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1: Altinger, President Trump's on the campaign trail in Tennessee. He's campaigning for Senator Marsha Blackburn, who's running for governor.
2: Marsha's going to win. You better win, Marsha. She took a little risk. She decided to leave the Senate, but she's great. She's going to win.
1: But new polls show Blackburn's Democratic opponent, Jerry Green, is catching up to her. Two Philadelphia police officers were ambushed overnight. One has died, Mayor Sherelle Parker.
3: We can no longer act as if the laws we have on the books are enough to protect the Commonwealth, our city, the men and women who protect and serve us, and our citizens in particular.
1: The incident left the other officer in critical condition. Four deaths are blamed on what was once Hurricane Isaias, which roared ashore on the Florida Panhandle overnight. 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
1: 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It wasn't any secret I'd be asking for a hand.

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4: Now kids have all the cool stuff at church, man. Trunk or treat. I didn't know what this was. My church did it. I was so excited, man. Reach our community. It was awesome watching my pastor explain it to the older people the week before. He gets on the mic. Now, we know we don't live in the same town we grew up in. We can't be out there knocking on strange people's doors. It's not safe. What we're going to do? We're going to get all the automobiles in the parking lot in the dark, decorate them. We're going to teach kids that car trunks may be full of delicious candy. Hallelujah. Where'd everybody go?
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0: Hey, it's Lori and Charlie with a preview of the next Crooked Chase Countdown. John Morgan recalls a suspected superstar prank call that turned out to be the real Jason Aldean.
1: Ashley Cook's ironic course of study that led to the stage, and Thomas Rhett's dad joining the Grand Ole Opry this weekend on Crooked Chase. 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
4: Showers hanging around overnight, 70 for the low, kind of breezy too. And then for Sunday, showers ending, we'll see an afternoon high of 71. Partly cloudy for Sunday night, 55 for the low. Then sunny and 84 on Monday for Columbus Day, a federal holiday. Clear skies, only a low of 61 for Monday night. Then sunny and 85 on Tuesday. Few showers are possible, partly cloudy skies, 81 for a high on Wednesday.

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1: I'm Carmen Roberts. A deadly missile attack on an airport in Saudi Arabia today is the worst of any Arab country since the war started with Iran. And Saudis are blaming the Iran-backed Houthis. They say 12 people died, more than 300 were wounded. President Trump says he is evaluating whether the U.S. should join the Saudis in strikes against the rebel group in Yemen. Isaias, which hit the Florida panhandle last night with 110-mile-an-hour winds, is causing flooding, damage, and at least four deaths. Now moving north, causing heavy rain and flooding for the southeast. Florida Governor Ron DeSantis.
2: I feel like there's damage. I feel like that's going to be difficult, obviously, for people whose property was damaged. But I also feel like this is a very surmountable for us.
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4: I don't know if you like to people watch, but I'm a huge fan. It's free. You know, you just sit there with someone you love and talk about the folks walking by for a couple hours. And Gatlinburg is prime pickings. I mean, get your camera ready. I'm on the main drag. If you've never been there, Gatlinburg is basically just one hill, you know, with museums. I mean, that's their word, not mine. And then my favorite place to people watch in any tourist town, but especially Gatlinburg, is the old-fashioned candy kitchen. I love that place so much because no matter what time of day you walk up, you're going to see the same thing. There's going to be a hillbilly pressed up against the window who cannot figure out how they're making taffy on the other side of the window, and it is the greatest thing they've ever seen. They're like, get out of here. Nuh-uh. Hey, come look. It's where they make it. The taffy from Cracker Barrel. Yeah, it all comes from... I don't know how they do it, even though I can see the whole process from right here. Just stand there. Hours.
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6: Hey, y'all. Lainey Wilson here. 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
2: Showers hanging around overnight, 70 for the low, kind of breezy too. And then for Sunday, showers ending, we'll see an afternoon high of 71. Partly cloudy for Sunday night, 55 for the low. Then sunny and 84 on Monday for Columbus Day, a federal holiday. Clear skies, only a low of 61 for Monday night. Then sunny and 85 on Tuesday. Few showers are possible, partly cloudy skies, 81 for a high on Wednesday.

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1: Daria Albinger, President Trump talking up his record at a rally today in Tennessee.
2: In less than 2 years, we achieved the largest drop in violent crime ever recorded in the history of our country.
1: He campaigned for a number of Republicans, including Senator Marsha Blackburn, who's in a tightening race for governor. Two of the four deaths that are blamed on what was Hurricane Isaias are in Florida. Governor Ron DeSantis.
3: We've confirmed two storm-related fatalities. One individual in Escambia County had a tree fall on his home and tragically was killed. And another one, unfortunately, died inside of his garage. And when they went to find him, the generator was running.
1: The first Atlantic hurricane of the year is now a post-tropical cyclone. 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
2: So much has changed in our lifetime, especially like technology's changed a lot. 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And then we got the alphabet, right? Then we got the telegraph, and then we got the telephone, and then we got the cell phone. And then we started texting, and then we started abbreviating our text, and then we started using emojis, and we're back to talking with pictures.
1: 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Laugh it up. 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
2: Showers hanging around overnight, 70 for the low, kind of breezy too. And then for Sunday, showers ending, we'll see an afternoon high of 71. Partly cloudy for Sunday night, 55 for the low. Then sunny and 84 on Monday for Columbus Day, a federal holiday. Clear skies, only a low of 61 for Monday night. Then sunny and 85 on Tuesday. Few showers are possible, partly cloudy skies, 81 for a high on Wednesday.

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1: I'm Roxanne Evans. President Trump campaigned today in Tennessee. He told the crowd in Clarksville the GOP fixes what's broken.
2: It was just announced that under the Republican leadership, incomes for hardworking Americans have soared to the highest level ever recorded.
1: Meanwhile, House Minority Leader Hakeem Jeffries told a crowd in Pennsylvania that Trump's MAGA supporters are, quote, incompetent. A Houthi missile attack on Riyadh's King Khalid International Airport killed at least 12 and injured 309. The United States is weighing what action to take, if any. Officer Shane Cyber was killed and a second officer wounded in a West Philadelphia shooting. 35-year-old suspect has been charged with a homicide. 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
6: Showers hanging around overnight, 70 for the low, kind of breezy too. And then for Sunday, showers ending, we'll see an afternoon high of 71. Partly cloudy for Sunday night, 55 for the low. Then sunny and 84 on Monday for Columbus Day, a federal holiday. Clear skies, only a low of 61 for Monday night. Then sunny and 85 on Tuesday. Few showers are possible, partly cloudy skies, 81 for a high on Wednesday.

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2: Fox News, I'm Deborah Valentine. President Trump stumping for Republican candidates in Tennessee today. At a Clarksville rally, he said Republicans have created the golden age of America, citing record wages.
3: The Democrats handed us the dark age. It was a dark age of America. But now we have quickly turned that in.
2: Democrats point to rising inflation and the conflict in Iran and ICE going too far under the Trump administration as they attempt to regain control of Congress. Four deaths are blamed on Isaias. Two in Florida and two in Alabama. Republican Congressman Jimmy Patronis on the Fox Report.
4: It could have been worse, but people heeded the warnings.
2: Evacuations are underway along Mexico's western coastline as Hurricane Simon approaches as a Category 4 hurricane packing 150-mile-per-hour winds. 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

0: 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This is beyond X's and O's. 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This is sportsmanship. 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It's not the outcome that matters most, but the way the games are played. 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
2: So the first couple of years I made my own costumes, which of course suck, the ghost, the hobo, no good. Then finally, third year, begging the parents, got the Superman Halloween costume, not surprisingly. Cardboard box, cellophane top, mask included. Remember the rubber band on the back of that mask? That was a quality item there, wasn't it? That was good for about 10 seconds before it snapped out of that cheap little staple they put it in there with. You go to your first house, trick or snap, it broke, I don't believe it. Wait up, you guys, I gotta fix it. Hey, wait up! Wait up! That's what kids say, they don't say wait. They say, wait up! Hey, wait up! Because when you're little, your life is up, the future is up, everything you want is up. Wait up, hold up, shut up. Mom, I'll clean up, let me stay up. Parents, of course, are just the opposite. Everything is down, just calm down. Slow down. Come down here, sit down, put that down.
1: It up. Laughs on Break.
3: Yo, it's Russell Dickerson. This is my single Worth Your While. Hot Chili Peppers are co-writers on this song because of the You're My Butterfly, Sugar Baby reference. 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
2: Showers hanging around overnight, 70 for the low, kind of breezy too. And then for Sunday, showers ending, we'll see an afternoon high of 71. Partly cloudy for Sunday night, 55 for the low. Then sunny and 84 on Monday for Columbus Day, a federal holiday. Clear skies, only a low of 61 for Monday night. Then sunny and 85 on Tuesday. Few showers are possible, partly cloudy skies, 81 for a high on Wednesday.

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1: News, I'm Roxanne Evans. 12 people dead, hundreds injured following a Houthi attack on Riyadh International Airport. The Saudis vowing a response. President Trump asked if the U.S. may get involved.
2: We may. We're going to look at it. 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We move very quickly.
1: Four people are dead and recovery efforts are underway after Isaias struck the northern Gulf Coast. Florida Power and Light spokesperson Cameron Eppinger spoke about restoration efforts.
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3: 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Why don't you head down and see what Gord's doing with that big pumpkin? 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
1: 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Currently, 5,000 National Guardsmen from Mississippi, Georgia, Alabama, and Florida are activated to aid with EIS recovery, now a post-tropical cyclone. 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
2: We're also considering what those impacts because of extended rainfall may be in Tennessee and South and North Carolina up into Kentucky, and to ensure that those teams are preparing and posturing as necessary to support their local officials when required.
1: Former Hurricane Isaias is blamed for at least four deaths. At least a half million power outages remain as the system moves north-northeast. A veteran Philadelphia police officer is dead, his partner recovering after being ambushed during a 911 call of a man with a gun. Authorities say the suspect, Eric Lewis, faces multiple charges, including the death of veteran officer 40-year-old Shane Sieber. 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
3: 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This message presented by the Kentucky High School Athletic Association and the Kentucky High School Athletic Directors Association.
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4: From Cincinnati, Ohio, which means I go on Midwest family vacations every year. Last year we did Gatlinburg, Tennessee. Been there? Yeah. Gatlinburg, if you haven't been, it's an American Indian word. It means land of the couples that wear matching airbrush t-shirts. I don't know if that's accurate, but it's accurate. Okay. And they always pick the same design. It's a silhouette of the couple who are wearing the t-shirts. And on the shirts, that couple, they are holding hands, confidently in love. Their feet are in the sand. They're underneath a palm tree. There's a rainbow sunset on what is clearly the ocean in the background. Then they write Gatlinburg across the top so that you know which of the islands in the Smoky Mountains that they visited, right? They're not. It makes for great people watching. Now, I don't know if you like to people watch, but I'm a huge fan. It's free. You know, you just sit there with someone you love and talk about the folks walking by for a couple hours. And Gatlinburg is prime pickings. I mean, get your camera ready. You're going to see someone that you like enough to want to share them with others. And I'd like to put this out there. If you ever take pictures when you people watch, please email them to me because my buddies and I trade them like they're baseball cards. It's probably the most fun game I've ever played.
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0: join us this Friday morning at 10 o'clock for the grand opening of the brand new Speedway at the I-65 Horse Cave Interchange. 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Now, we're going to be broadcasting live from 10 to noon with great prizes to be given away. The Hart County Chamber of Commerce will also hold a ribbon cutting during the grand opening. In case you don't know, the new Speedway is located right next to Holiday Inn Express, just over the bridge on the west side of the interstate. Come be a part of the grand opening, and if you can't, listen to us here 10 to noon this Friday. Studio
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0: Any remaining showers should be moving out through the day and about 71 for the afternoon high for your Sunday. Then partly cloudy and a low of 55 for your Sunday night. On Monday, sunny, warmer, a high of 84. On Tuesday, sunny, 85. Partly cloudy on Wednesday. There is a slight chance of showers with a high of 81.

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1: News. I'm Roxanne Evans. President Trump stumping for Republicans in Tennessee Saturday, touting the administration's successes and calling for an end to DEI.
2: We got critical race theory and transgender insanity out of our schools. It's gone. We made English the official language of the United States.
1: Democrats say the administration discriminated against minorities. A Houthi missile attack on Riyadh Airport, killing 12 and injuring more than 300. U.S. officials reacting.
3: It's the third attack on the airport this week. The Iran-backed Houthis claimed the two earlier attacks. Saudi and Yemeni forces have been waging a very fierce battle with the group for weeks. Allies say they have retaken the vital Bab el-Mandeb Strait.
1: Fox's Molly Line. 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
5: My 18-year-old was born on June 6th of 2000. Figure it out yet? So when she turned six, it was on 666. Oh, yeah. Sometimes she still walks into the room and I hear, oh, so fucka, oh, so fucka. God, huh? When they were really little, they loved this game that we used to play. I called it the telemarketer game. They annoyed me so much that I would give my daughters the phone when they would call. I'd say, here, some guy wants to talk to you. And I would, like, prompt them what to say, you know. But a lot of times I would, like, have them whisper so that they could barely hear her. Hello. Hello. Hello. Oh, is this a grown-up? Oh, well, I need to speak to a grown-up. Is your mommy home? Yes. Can you put your mommy on? She's busy. Is your daddy home, honey? Yes. Can I speak to your daddy? He's busy. Honey, is there anybody in the house, any other grown-ups in the house that I can talk to? Police are in your house right now.
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6: They're busy.
5: Honey, what are they all doing?
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2: Any remaining shower should be moving out through the day and about 71 for the afternoon high for your Sunday. Then partly cloudy and a low of 55 for your Sunday night. On Monday, sunny, warmer, a high of 84. On Tuesday, sunny, 85. Partly cloudy on Wednesday. There is a slight chance of showers with a high of 81.

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2: 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You're scared.
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0: This is what matters. This is beyond X's and O's. This is the difference mutual respect makes. This is what character looks like. This is what defines us in Kentucky. This is sportsmanship. School sports. It's not the outcome that matters most, but the way the games are played. This message presented by the Kentucky High School Athletic Association and the Kentucky High School Athletic Directors Association.
1: News. I'm Deborah Valentine. A dozen people dead, including one American, over 300 hurt following an attack on the international airport in Saudi Arabia's capital of Riyadh. Fox's Stephanie Bennett.
2: King Khalid International Airport and the surrounding area has been targeted multiple times since fighting escalated between the Iran-backed Houthi rebels and the Saudi-backed Yemeni government forces.
1: A Saudi-led coalition blamed Iran-backed Houthi rebels in neighboring Yemen. The southwestern U.S. and Ensenada, Mexico, being impacted by post-tropical cyclone Rachel, Long Beach, California Mayor is Rex Richardson.
3: Of our community, we are asking the following. First, we want to acknowledge that this is going to get worse in the coming days. So take this seriously and be prepared.
1: Meanwhile, post-tropical storm Isaias is now between Alabama and Tennessee, moving north-northeast. 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
2: You ever be with a woman, you have to drop off at home, you pull up to her house, you got to wait until she get out the car, walk up the gangway, get to her door, put the key in the door, turn it, and then she leans back and does this, and then you're supposed to pull off, right? 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

0: 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The Hart County Chamber of Commerce will also hold a ribbon cutting during the grand opening. In case you don't know, the new Speedway is located right next to Holiday Inn Express, just over the bridge on the west side of the interstate. 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
0: Any remaining showers should be moving out through the day and about 71 for the afternoon high for your Sunday. Then partly cloudy and a low of 55 for your Sunday night. On Monday, sunny, warmer, a high of 84. On Tuesday, sunny, 85. Partly cloudy on Wednesday. There is a slight chance of showers with a high of 81.

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2: News. I'm Roxanne Evans. President Trump criticizing Ukrainian President Volodymyr Zelensky, blaming Ukraine's attacks on Russian oil refineries for high diesel prices. Fox's Chanley Painter.
3: Trump blames Zelensky for high diesel prices in the U.S., saying he ignored warnings not to attack Russian oil refineries. The criticism comes a day after the U.S. agreed to temporarily lift sanctions on Russian diesel exports.
2: Trump called for Ukraine to elect a new leader. An American among 12 dead following a Houthi attack on Riyadh International Airport. President Trump considering U.S. involvement.
4: We may. We're going to look at it. We just found out about the recent attack, so we'll make a decision. We move very quickly.
2: Four dead and thousands without power after Isaias struck the Gulf Coast. 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
4: I'll give you my definition of an intellectual. There are these people who pretend to believe that there's life on other planets, knowing full well ain't nobody else out there. It's just us. If there was life on other planets, we'd have sent them some foreign aid by now. I know some folks believe in UFOs. I just don't believe in UFOs. We've been tracking them since 1947. Not once have these super intelligent aliens ever been sighted around Orlando. They don't land around Times Square in New York City. Evidently, these super intelligent aliens, after traveling millions of miles to get here, have no interest in seeing Disney World or Broadway play. No. They made this long trip every time just so they could land next to a hog pen in Arkansas.
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5: Any remaining shower should be moving out through the day and about 71 for the afternoon high for your Sunday. Then partly cloudy and a low of 55 for your Sunday night. On Monday, sunny, warmer, a high of 84. On Tuesday, sunny, 85. Partly cloudy on Wednesday. There is a slight chance of showers with a high of 81.

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1: News. I'm Deborah Valentine. President Trump rallying supporters in Clarksville, Tennessee Saturday as the GOP attempts to retain majority control of Congress. The president touting the campaign of Republican gubernatorial candidate Marsha Blackburn.
2: Marsha's going to win. You better win, Marsha. She took a little risk. She decided to leave the Senate. But she's great. She's going to win.
1: Blackburn's Democratic opponent, Jerry Green, has recently been rising in some polls. Hurricane Isaias, now a post-tropical system, causing hundreds of thousands of power outages and at least two fatalities in Florida. Congressman Jimmy Patronis of Florida on the Fox Report.
3: We had two fatalities. It could have been worse, but people heeded the warnings. But a poor fella, a tree fell on him. And the other one was totally avoidable. It was a generator inside of somebody's house.
1: At least two other fatalities occurred in Alabama. America's listening to Fox News.
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2: Candy was my whole life when I was a kid. That was first 10 years of my life. I think the only clear thought I had was get candy. That was it. Family, friends, school. They're just obstacles in the way of the candy. I'm out for the candy here. I'm just thinking, get candy, get candy, get candy, get candy, get candy. That's why you have to teach kids not to take candy from a stranger if they're playing in a playground, because they're such candy moron idiot brains. They're just, this man has candy, I'm going with him, goodbye, I don't care what happens to me, get candy, get candy, get candy, get candy. Don't go, they'll torture you, they'll kidnap you, it doesn't matter, he has an O. Henry, I have to take that chance. Get candy, get candy, get candy. So the first time you hear the concept of Halloween when you're a kid, your brain can't even process the information. You can't, you're like, what is this, what did you say? So what did you say about giving out candy? Who is giving out candy? Everyone that we know is just giving out candy? Are you kidding me? When is this happening? Where? Why? Take me with you. I gotta be a part of this. I'll do anything that they want. I can wear that.
1: 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Laugh it up. Laughs on Break.

0: 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Now, we're going to be broadcasting live from 10 to noon with great prizes to be given away. The Hart County Chamber of Commerce will also hold a ribbon cutting during the grand opening. In case you don't know, the new Speedway is located right next to Holiday Inn Express, just over the bridge on the west side of the interstate. Come be a part of the grand opening, and if you can't, listen to us here 10 to noon this Friday.
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0: Any remaining shower should be moving out through the day and about 71 for the afternoon high for your Sunday. Then partly cloudy and a low of 55 for your Sunday night. On Monday, sunny, warmer, a high of 84. On Tuesday, sunny, 85. Partly cloudy on Wednesday. There is a slight chance of showers with a high of 81.

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1: And welcome to Kentucky Focus. I'm Scott Fitzgerald. Today, we're looking at a couple of things that are changing the way we live, work, and play, and even think about what's possible here in Kentucky and beyond. One of them's been building momentum for years and maybe reaching a fever pitch right now. And the other, well, it involves technology, and it's moving from something we talk about into the future and really to something that's becoming part of our everyday lives right now. We'll explore both of those stories and more. I'm Scott Fitzgerald. This is Kentucky Focus.
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1: Kentucky Focus, I'm Scott Fitzgerald. Well, soccer has always had a following here in Kentucky, but something, well, feels different. The 2026 World Cup puts soccer in the middle of the American sports conversation like it never has before. And here in Kentucky, we now have professional teams in both Louisville and Lexington, along with a growing youth pipeline and a women's game that's gaining more attention every day. So what does all this mean for the future of soccer in Kentucky? And maybe more importantly, if you're someone who's never really followed the sport, why should you care? Well, that's why we're talking about it today on Kentucky Focus. We're joined by Steve Cook. He is the technical director for youth and academy at Lexington Sporting Club. Steve has spent decades in soccer development, including coaching at the professional level, and his new job now involves helping develop the next generation of players here in Kentucky. Steve, thanks so much for joining us.
4: My pleasure. Great to be here.
1: It's great to have you, Steve. And like we said, you know, we started with the World Cup. Let's start with the big picture. We just came through that World Cup here in the U.S. And from your perspective, Steve, what did you see or how did it change the average American's view of soccer?
4: Well, I think it was an incredibly exciting summer and obviously highlighted by the U.S. national team here doing so well in the early stages. And I think it, you know, obviously the big performers, the superstar players really did very, very well during the event. But I think seeing it go all across America and seeing it go to some really big cities and seeing the engagement from fans and bringing people together from all over the world certainly ignited a certain spirit. And I think it exposed many Americans who probably haven't seen it on that global level before, really showed them just what the game means to so many people around the world from all different walks of life and backgrounds. And I thought it was just a real good spectacle, not only on the field, but I think the fans were brilliant off the field and certainly brought their unique cultures into America. And it was just a wonderful summer to watch soccer and see the growth of the game there.
1: Right on. We're talking with Steve Cook. He is technical director for youth and academy at Lexington Sporting Club. And we're talking about the growth of soccer here in Kentucky. You know, now that the cameras of the World Cup have long gone away, what's the staying power? And, you know, we look at this, Steve, and do you think this does have more of a long-term interest, especially having clubs like your Lexington SC and Lou City, both here in the Commonwealth?
4: I do think that. I think it's a little bit early to tell, you know, quite what the World Cup impact will be in terms of the long term, but certainly it sparked that interest. We've noticed definitely an uptick in the number of young players joining our programming. So maybe it was those young players, their first ever chance of watching soccer close to home with those global superstars, and they certainly look like they've joined our program. So that is absolutely fantastic. But the game of soccer has been growing here for quite some time. The growth is actually exponential. exponential, not only in terms of people playing, but the business element off the field as well, with not only Major League Soccer, but USL and various other professional leagues for men and women. So I really believe that the game is about to take off in this country, and in even more than it already has. And certainly when you look at the game globally, the United States of America and North America in general sits very high up on that pyramid, because not only do we have some great clubs here, but some fantastic players, some great coaches, and a lot of people who are desperate to be involved.
1: Great conversation. Steve Cook joining us now, the technical director for Youth and Academy at Lexington Sporting Club, talking about the state of soccer, not only here in the United States, but also here locally with two professional clubs, both Lexington SC and Lou City. And let's shift to local, Steve. When you look at Kentucky right now, where is soccer as far as the state is concerned?
4: I think soccer in this state is beginning to grow really, really well. I do believe that, you know, obviously when you look at the major colleges and their basketball programs, their football programs, they seem to take the highlights. And certainly when you look at the horse racing industry and the bourbon industry here, it does take a lot of attention away from things like we're doing. But certainly we have a lot of players playing. We have a lot of players getting their first exposure to the sport. And then I think our biggest challenge is to keep them in the sport, make sure they enjoy their time, make sure these young players grow not only as soccer players but as people, and then keep them into it so that they can not only have good youth soccer playing experiences, but maybe the good ones, the ones who have a little bit more talent, can maybe then edge towards playing in universities. We have a lot of great universities here in Kentucky as well to support these children, not only as athletes but as students as well. And I think obviously now with ourselves, you've got a great professional program for men and women, for those very, very talented players to come through.
1: You know, we're talking with Steve Cook again. Great conversation. Technical director for the Youth Academy at Lexington Sporting Club. And you know, Steve, we've seen, to your point, you know, the University of Louisville's team is ranked. Kentucky's had a good run in the most recent years. And then we've seen players like, you know, for Lou City come up through places like Elizabethtown and some of the local talent staying here. So, you know, when you look at kids playing soccer all over Kentucky, both my kids played, you know, youth soccer is huge right now in the state, but not every parent necessarily understands how it works. How does a kid, go from playing youth soccer here in the state to maybe something more on through places like Lexington SC and maybe further beyond?
4: Yeah, I think a lot of players and families get involved in their local level close to home, and they play in those local programs, those more recreational type programs where, you know, maybe it's once or twice a week of practice, and then they go and play a little game at the weekend. It's probably a little bit more seasonal. And then I think what happens is the ones who have the real appetite for the game, the ones who love it the most, the ones who find the most fun and obviously have a little bit of ability to be successful, they search for a little bit more. And I think that's where clubs like ours comes in at Lexington Sporting Club, where we not only have young kids, you know, as young as 4 and 5 in our little kickers program, right the way through our younger kiddie program, but we also have these older programs that literally travel regionally and nationally and are very, very successful on a national stage. And I think both on the girls and the boys side, we've got a lot of players coming into our programming that are just looking for that little bit more and are probably looking for a higher level competitive experience. And then the ones that have the most desire to go and take the game further on past 18 are looking right now to go play college. And then I think, you know, we're doing a really good job in our club, for example. We've got young players training with our first team, women professional team, every single day. And we've had lots of young male players as well playing with our men's team as well this season and from the local area as well. So that's a real big plus. And I think that, you know, the key is that they have that enjoyment, they have the desire. And then obviously we're here to help with hopefully adding to their already good level of ability.
1: Steve Cook is our guest today on Kentucky Focus. He is technical director for Youth and Academy at Lexington Sporting Club. Great conversation talking about the state of soccer in the Commonwealth. As Steve mentioned, we all know horses, we all know basketball, we all know football, but here comes soccer, especially on the success of the World Cup. A lot of energy surrounding the sport. And, you know, Steve, you're with Lexington SC. Let's talk a little bit about SC. And the men's team is coming off that huge win over El Paso. They beat the number one team in the Western Conference 3-1. Lexington has now won 4 straight heading into the final stretch of the regular season. What's clicking for your club now? Seems like you guys are turning the corner.
4: Yeah, we're on a real roll at the moment, and you know, you never want to get too high in these moments because we still have some ways to go. There are three games left in the season. We're only 4 points off the top of the league, and I think we're in with a really good opportunity to move forwards and you know, make a little bit of history here for the club. And then once the playoffs begin, you know how that goes. It's a one-off game, but full credit to the players, full credit to the staff. They've done an amazing job, and I think that the club really has some momentum as well. Well, especially following the women winning two trophies in the summer there, in their league, winning a championship. And I think now the men have really caught the eye, and I think we've assembled a really good team. And hopefully that continues for another couple of months, because it would be great to bring another trophy back to Lexington.
5: You know, and you're looking at that, Steve, you know, Lou City has had their success, and now here comes Lexington SC, who could make the playoffs for the first time. I mean, what would that mean for the club, the community, and the sport as a whole here in the state?
4: I think it'd mean everything. I mean, I'd be so pleased for the ownership, because I mean, they've invested a great deal, not only of resources in terms of finance, but time and energy and commitment to the sport and to building an amazing facility. And I think everybody who's worked in the club, especially those that have been here for a little while, I think it would just be validation for all the work that people put in behind the scenes and for all the work that people put in, often not recognized. I think it would just be a great day for us all. But, you know, we have a long ways to go yet. We still have some work to do, and I don't want to get us too ahead of ourselves, but certainly now, you know, with the end of the season just a matter of weeks away, we're certainly looking forward to, you know, making some highlights and making a little bit of history here for Lexington Sporting Club.
5: Great conversation, Steve Cook, Technical Director for Youth and Academy at Lexington Sporting Club. And we're talking about the state of soccer here in the Commonwealth of Kentucky and the success that has come in just recent years, in large part due to clubs like Lexington SC and, of course, Louisville City. And that's always going to be a rivalry between the city of Lexington and Louisville. And, of course, Lexington and Louisville have kind of developed their legitimate rivalry, complete with the Commonwealth Cup. Louisville's had the upper hand so far. But from your perspective, is this rivalry really good for Kentucky soccer, and how do you see it moving forward?
4: Yeah, I mean, obviously, I come from a place where there are multiple teams in one town, you know, and those rivalries are a few hours away from each other, you know, or a few miles, should I say, not a few hours of driving. And I think these rivalries are the things that bring the fans in. I would love to see it where we get that supporter culture here, where those rivalries mean the world to people, and on a Monday morning they go back to work, you know, feeling a little bit good about themselves when their team has won. And I do think these rivalries are here to stay with the expansion of the game across the country. I think there'll be more and more of these games, and long may that continue, because there's nothing like being a fan. I'm a fan myself still, even though I do what I do for a living. Mm-hmm. I'm a fan myself, and there's nothing better than watching your team win on a Saturday or a Sunday, or even in midweek as well. It's a great feeling when your team is successful.
5: You know, Steve, we were talking earlier about the women. I want to go back to that for just a second. You mentioned Lexington's women's team's coming off a championship season. And of course, they're defending their title here in this fall season. And what do you see in terms of the interest in women's soccer, especially with the success of the U.S. women's national team? And unfortunately for Louisville, their team, there's talk they may be moving out of Kentucky. But Lexington SC, you seem to have a pretty solid program that's certainly on the upward trajectory. What do you see for ladies soccer here in Kentucky?
4: I mean, obviously, our women's team are thriving and you know, having won the league last year and then went on to win a championship. I mean, it was a pretty special year for us, you know, and hopefully we can continue that momentum and get another trophy or two in the next few months here, you know. And I think the women's sport in general is really growing. I know that there is a lot of money being pumped into the game at the professional level, but I think participation levels at younger ages is really high. And I think it's just a great time for us to build momentum. There's a World Cup going on in Brazil next year, so I think that will take away some of the you know, we're going to make real highlights out of that, and we can really show the women's game at a very high level being played on our TV screens. And some people hopefully will get to travel to Brazil to see it in person. And I just think the women's game is probably never been healthier. In the USA, we're probably the best in the world at what we do on the women's side of the sport. And let's hope that continues, because there's no doubt that it's an outlet for women and women's sport, and encouraging young girls to stay in the sport for a long time. I think there's nothing better for them.
5: 100%. Well said, Steve. Steve Cook joining us now, Technical Director for Youth and Academy at Lexington Sporting Club. And we're talking about, of course, soccer in Kentucky. Everybody seems to talk about basketball, football, and horse racing. Well, there's another sport that is surging in popularity here in the state, and that is soccer. And Steve, before we let you go, you know, maybe there's someone listening, they're like, I'm not a soccer fan, I've maybe never been to a match, I don't quite know the rules. Why should I care about what's happening with soccer in Kentucky? What do you say to them?
4: Well, I think, you know, give it a go. Come out to a game, watch the professional teams perform, and really support your local team. I think it starts with that. You know, I remember as a little kid going to my local team, Sheffield Wednesday, and you know, seeing the stadium and seeing the fans and getting involved. And gradually you learn and you grow with the game. And I think here in it, what I would encourage people to do is really give it a go and, you know, maybe get out of that comfort zone of you know, the local university football team, etc., and really give it a go in soccer, because there's no doubt here in Lexington we're building something very, very special.
5: You know, Steve, you bring up a great point, because that's how I got into it. And I knew soccer. I lived in Europe for a while before I moved here to Kentucky, so I knew it. I watched a lot of Bundesliga. I lived there in Germany. But then I got here, and I got attached into Lou City. And now it feels like when I go to Lynn Family Stadium, it's a family. I know the people there. They know me. It's a different vibe. It's a vibe of community. And I think that that's what a strong soccer culture brings. And it was interesting listening to you say that. Give it a go. What are you seeing as far as like supporters groups that surround themselves around Lexington SC? It's more of an event, too, than just a match.
4: Yeah, we have some great fans, and they come along and they cheer and shout and sing. And whether it's freezing cold or roasting hot, you know, they're brilliant people. And I think our fans in general, you know, they probably took that first leap and didn't know the players. And as you mentioned, as you come more and more, you get to know the players, you get to know the coaching staff, you get to know the feeling of the place, you make friends off the field as well. Maybe a few people drink a few $1.50 beers and enjoy themselves. And that's what we're looking for. We're looking to make it not only a great club for us to work in and for the players to play in and a good league for us to participate in, but it has to be something more for the community as well, and to bring people together and give a little bright spark in people's lives. And again, there's nothing better for these fans than to see their team win, go home, celebrate, have a couple of beers, and then come back the following couple of weeks and see it all happen again. And I think one thing about the global game, soccer, is that it does bring people together from all different walks of life. It brings people together and gives everybody a fun, friendly outlet to really go and enjoy themselves. And I think Lexington Sporting Club here, I would encourage everybody to give it a go.
5: Boy, and wasn't that on full display during the World Cup, Steve? No doubt. I think that surprised a lot of folks. Last question for you, Steve. I could probably talk to you for an hour about this, but I really appreciate you making time for us. When you look 5 or 10 years down the road, what do you hope soccer looks like here in the Commonwealth?
4: I would hope that we continue on the same track as we are. I think at the professional level, it needs to be incredibly sustainable. We need to be careful financially that we don't overextend ourselves. But I think more importantly, it's more about, as you've mentioned, growing that base of the game through youth, giving them something that they absolutely love to take part in. And they then encourage their children and their friends to come and join in the fun as well. I hope that we can continue to grow the game. I know we will, and we'll certainly give that a good attempt. And if you look back 5-10 years ago, the growth of the game in that 10 years has been absolutely magnificent. So hopefully in the next 10 years we can keep up the same track, and there's no doubt that it's here to stay. It's going to grow even more, and everybody's going to have just not an amazing time watching the sport, playing the sport, and participating in everything that we're doing.
5: He is Steve Cook. He is the technical director for Youth and Academy at Lexington Sporting Club. And Steve, anybody listening around the Commonwealth, they still got time. They can jump in the car, take a short road trip, and get up to see you in Lexington and see the season, and hopefully a bit in the postseason too as well, my man.
4: It'd be great to see everybody there, and hopefully everybody can cheer us on to a trophy.
5: Steve, thanks so much, buddy.
4: My pleasure. Thank you so much.
5: Steve Cook, again, thank you. The sporting director for both the men's and women's teams at Lexington Sporting Club. Of course, the popularity of soccer here in Kentucky not going away, especially after the World Cup, and certainly with a positive outlook on where the sport goes from here. Coming up, we're going to change gears and talk about technology and some of the things happening right now that could have a pretty big impact on our lives and how we live those every day moving forward. I'm Scott Fitzgerald. This is Kentucky Focus.
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1: Welcome back to Kentucky Focus. I'm Scott Fitzgerald. Artificial intelligence is moving from something we talk about to something that actively works for us in everyday life. At Google's I.O. 2026 event, the company unveiled a sweeping new wave of AI tools powered by Gemini, designed to help simplify routines, boost creativity, and even handle complex tasks such as search, Gmail, YouTube, and more. From AI agents that can manage your day-to-day to new creative tools that can generate video, write documents, Google admits we're entering a new era where technology just doesn't respond. It anticipates. And to help us break that all down and what it means for everybody, of course, we're joined again by Nick Burns, our Google technology expert. Nick, thanks for taking time to join us.
10: Hi, thanks so much for having me. I'm so excited to talk about I.O., where we announced so many cool features and tools that will really help people in their day-to-day lives.
1: You're right, Nick, and I'm glad you're joining us because this is such a big deal in our lives right now. It's not going away. It is a bigger, bigger part of everything we do. And of course, Google calling this a major step into, and I hope I'm saying this right, agentic AI. Is that right? Is that how we say it?
10: Yeah, it's just really a fancy way of saying that, you know, the AI can actually help do things on your behalf.
1: In simple terms, what does that mean for the average person listening right now who uses Google, which I use all the time, Gmail and YouTube?
10: Yeah, you know, I think a good example of this, when we're thinking about agentic AI kind of doing things for you, a great example is, you know, booking reservations or finding reservations for you. So let's say you're trying to find a great place to go sing karaoke with a group of 6 friends, you know, this Friday night. Mm-hmm. So you just go into AI mode and search and you say, this is what I'm looking for. And you'll see like a little option that says, check reservations for me. And what that will do when you click that button, it'll kick off a number of searches in the background. So these are the agents that are going out into the internet, looking through all the different websites to find reservations that fit your criteria. And then it'll come back and present you with a list of options for you. So it'll say, you know, here are 4 different karaoke bars, and here are the reservations they have. Here are some tidbits about their location and price and all that for you. And when you're ready to book, you just click on the button for the timing that you want, and it'll actually start the booking process for you.
1: Wow.
10: And for some select categories like home repair, beauty, or pet care, you can actually ask Google to call the businesses on your behalf to get more details.
1: This is getting bigger than I thought it was, Nick. I get it. It's awesome. I think it's great, to be honest with you. Make life a lot easier. Again, Nick Burns joining us with Google. They, of course, had their I.O. 2026 event. And we're, of course, talking about artificial intelligence, since it works its way into our lives in more ways than I think we ever thought it would to this point. But it's not all that bad. It's not really the boogeyman. There's also, of course, Nick, a big push into creativity, tools that can generate, say, video, edit content, even build music or visuals from simple prompts. Who is this really designed for? Professionals, creators, or everyday folks like myself?
10: You know, I think it's open for everybody, depending on what you want to do. You know, sometimes you just want to create a little invite for your birthday party, or, you need to create a poster, you know, for something, for maybe a kid's fundraiser. 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
1: nice.
10: Yeah, it's a great name. I love it.
1: Right.
10: But it really takes kind of the hassle out of kind of image generation. And when it comes to video, you know, we just announced Gemini Omni, which is really kind of the next step in really creating high quality, realistic videos. And what's really cool about it is you can give it any type of information as kind of inspiration for that video. So if you have an old, you know, photograph of your kid, you know, you can bring that photo to life and ask Gemini to turn it into a short video. And if you want to make changes to it, you just type in the changes you want, just like, you know, describing it like you would to you or me, and it'll go ahead and do that for you. It's really quite incredible.
5: And one of the things I thought was funny, Nick, is sure sign of the times, you know, Google, which is a thing, which would be a noun, has really been turned into a verb over the years because we all Google something. But, you know, they've introduced features, you know, inside their search that have really kind of changed how we quote unquote Google something. How has that changed?
10: That's a great question. You know, I think we've really in the past kind of been taught how to use the search engine itself. So that's like very specific, simple queries like, you know, I want to find a Thai restaurant in Brooklyn, you know, something like that. And so you just went Thai restaurant, Brooklyn.
5: Right, you know? Right.
10: But yeah, but now, you know, we've actually just upgraded, or we're changing, you know, the Google search homepage for the, you know, this is probably our biggest change in 25 years, where you can actually just provide a lot more information about what you want. So in conversational natural language, so it doesn't feel like that stilted kind of weird, you know, way that we used to search.
5: Right, it's kind of clunky now.
10: Yeah, so you can be like, hey, you know, I'm going out to dinner with three friends. We're looking for like the best Thai food. I really love Pad Thai. And, you know, what are some great places near me that are like moderately priced? And it'll take all of those different kind of keywords and concepts and build it into a really complex search for you to find exactly what you're looking for quickly.
5: I know, I find myself trying to make sure I'm kind to AI when I ask it a question, because I want to make sure I get the best. It's subliminal, I get it. I'm going, what am I doing here? Okay, so, but it is a big part of our life. Again, Nick Burns joining us with Google, and we're talking AI. And here's a big question everybody's asking about, Nick. Privacy is always a major question when AI starts working across, of course, our emails, our calendars, and our personal files. What safeguards are in place as these systems become more integrated into our lives?
10: That's a really great question, and something that we take very seriously. We really have focused on building AI responsibly, and we want to make sure that people are always in control. And that really includes you get to choose which of your personal information is accessed. So say, you know, we have this great new feature, you know, called Gemini Spark, where it can actually, you know, do things on your behalf, like going through your, you know, monthly credit card statements to flag new or hidden subscription fees. You have to give it access and granted access to this information. Or if you're going to say you want it to check your inbox for updates from your kid's school and identify any important deadlines or events that are coming up, you have to explicitly say, please check my inbox, go to my Gmail inbox, and give it that permission. So we're really explicit in keeping the user in control when it comes to controlling their own personal information.
5: Nick, thank you so much, my friend. I always appreciate you coming along. I can't wait to dive more into Google and what you guys are doing there and in the world of AI. And by the way, before we let you go, where can folks go if they want to learn more about what was discussed at I.O.?
10: Yeah, you know, everything I chatted about is really just the tip of the iceberg. We have so many incredible announcements. So if you head over to blog.google.com, you can read up on everything we're doing to make AI more helpful for everyone.
5: Thank you again to both our guests today, Steve Cook with Lexington Sporting Club, talking about the continued growth of soccer here in the Commonwealth. And, well, thanks to events like the World Cup, we've got Loose City, we've got Lexington SC, we've got a host of great college programs, and it's only trending upward for sure. And also, thank you to Nick Burns with Google for helping us understand some of the latest developments in technology and what everybody's talking about nowadays, artificial intelligence. It certainly isn't going anywhere, and it's going to affect each and every one of us moving forward. And that's what we like to do, Kentucky Focus here. We like to bring you the stories that affect those of us in the Commonwealth. Some take place in the Commonwealth, some take place around the world, but ultimately they come home back to us because we are the Commonwealth of Kentucky. For all of us at the Kentucky News Network and, of course, Kentucky Focus, I'm Scott Fitzgerald. When I say thank you for taking time to make us part of your weekly listening habits, and we look forward to bringing you more stories in the future. Again, I'm Scott Fitzgerald. This is Kentucky Focus. We'll be right back.

music that will warm your heart and fill your soul. You'll hear traditional hymns, familiar gospel hits, and current gospel releases. It's our desire that you are truly blessed by these artists and songs. Celebration to the King.

0: Good morning. You are listening to Celebration to the King, and I am Megan, and I hope you guys are having a great morning as you wake up on the 6 o'clock hour. We got more music coming right after these messages.
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0: 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Right after these sponsors, we're going to have the Perrys, Inspirations, Primitive Quartet, and Happy Goodmans. So let's sit here and enjoy some good gospel music this morning as we wake up.
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to the King. Music that will warm your heart and fill your soul. You'll hear traditional hymns, familiar gospel hits, and current gospel releases. It's our desire that you are truly blessed by these artists and songs. Celebration to the King.

0: Good morning and welcome to the 7 o'clock hour on celebration to the King. I hope that your coffee is strong and the vibes are good this morning. We got more music coming your way, but first let's take a break and hear from our sponsors.
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0: reminder for your Sunday. You don't have to have the whole week figured out today. Just take a little day at a time and take the next right step. You're listening to Celebration to the King. I'm Megan, and we got more sponsors coming up. But after the sponsors, we got more great gospel hits. You're coming your way.
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0: you for making Celebration to the King part of your Sunday. 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
1: Thank you for listening and being tuned in this morning to Seeking the Old Pass. We're glad that you've made this program a part of your Sunday morning and glad that we're on the radio this morning. Thank the Lord for that. And we hope that today's program will be a blessing to you. Today is October the 11th, 2026, and the Bible said that this is the day the Lord hath made, and I will rejoice and be glad in it. And I'm glad today's Sunday. It's my favorite day of the week, and I hope that this makes your Sunday a little bit brighter by listening to Seeking the Old Pass today. But before we go any further, we do want to thank our sponsor for sponsoring the program, and that is Glasgow Electric Motor and HVAC Supply. They're located in Glasgow at 607 Columbia Avenue. They're open Monday to Friday from 7 to 4. And if there's ever anything that you need help with, or you need a motor, or you need some kind of HVAC part, don't hesitate to give them a call. If they don't have what you need in stock, they can get it in a short amount of time. They can get it for a good price. So a lot of other places will charge you a whole lot more, and sometimes things take longer to get, but usually they can get things in pretty quickly, because there's a lot of things that farmers need and homeowners need that can't wait too long for. So Glasgow Electric Motor understands that and is willing to help any way they can. So if you ever have any kind of trouble, especially with a HVAC motor, Glasgow Electric Motor keeps all those in stock. So remember them for all your electric motor and HVAC supplies needs, and they'll be able to help you out. Remember their phone number, 270-651-3613. One more time, that's 651-3613. And we thank them for being our sponsor. I have two announcements. Today, I will be preaching at NHC in Glasgow. That's the nursing home there. I believe it's on Homewood Boulevard, I believe is the name of the road there, in Glasgow, close to the hospital. We preach there every Sunday at 2 o'clock. We'll be having service there today. And then next week, which will be the 18th, I'll be preaching at Victory Independent Baptist Church in Hodgenville. Been filling in there a lot. They're without a pastor right now, so we'll be preaching there next week. We do want to invite you to church. If you're looking for a good church, I would invite you to my home church, of which I attend, which is Canaanland Baptist Church in Glasgow. Their address is 1594 Old City Road, located in Glasgow, just up the road from Walmart and TSC. If you're traveling on the outer loop, it's on top of the hill on the left, with a white fence around the property and a blue sign out by the road. We'd love to have you at Canaanland. Bring the whole family. There's something for everybody. There's Sunday school for all ages. There's children's church during normal church time for children age 4 to 11. And then that Sunday school's at 10, worship services at 11, and then Sunday night service at 6, and Wednesday night service at 6 as well. And on Wednesday night, there's adult preaching service up in the main sanctuary, and then we also have a youth group down in the fellowship hall. So something for the whole family. Come and worship with us. We'd love to have you, and you'd love to hear our pastor preach. Our pastor is Brother John Chamblin. He's a wonderful man and a wonderful preacher, and he is a man of God that preaches from the Bible. So we'd love to have you at church, at Canaanland Baptist Church in Glasgow. Today we're going to do something a little bit different. For the song, we're going to hear me sing from a church service that I was in last week, and we're also going to hear the message that was preached. So we're going to have two songs, which will be I Like the Christian Life, and the other one will be You'll Meet Him in the Clouds. And then we'll hear a message, and this was all preached on Victory, or it was preached at Victory Baptist Church in Hodgenville, Kentucky on October the 4th. So I hope that these songs and this message will be a blessing to your heart.

Bible says, then when Mary was come where Jesus was and saw him, she fell down at his feet, saying unto him, Lord, if thou hadst been here, my brother had not died. When Jesus therefore saw her weeping, and the Jews also weeping, which came with her, he groaned in the spirit and was troubled, and said, where have ye laid him? They said unto him, Lord, come and see. And then verse number 35 said, Jesus wept. You can be seated. Y'all pray for me while I pray. Dear God, Lord, we're back here at church again today on Sunday morning. And Lord, we just thank you for the ability to be here. And God, I thank you for all the people that's come this way this morning. And God, I pray they hadn't come this way to hear me or to hear the singing or anything else but to hear you. And God, I pray that we would do that this morning. God, I know that I can't do nothing in and of myself, and I need your help, Lord, to be able to preach this message. And Lord, I believe you have laid it upon my heart, and God, I pray that you'd help me to do it. Lord, help us this morning to worship in spirit and truth. And God, like the brother earlier prayed, Lord, if there be somebody here today that's not saved, God, I pray that you would make that right before they leave today within their heart, and that they would get saved and give their heart to you this morning. And Lord, I pray that you'd help those of us that are saved, Lord, just to bring these things to our remembrance, and help us as we go throughout this next week, Lord, just to live for you and to stay on the straight and narrow way. And God will give you the praise for it. Be with us today in the service, Lord, in Jesus' name. Amen. Amen. I think to most people this text is not something that you've never read before, nothing you've never heard about. This is probably something that everybody's heard preached on at one point or another. Or maybe if you don't know anything about the story of Jesus and Mary and Martha and Lazarus, maybe you might know verse number 35. It's a famous Bible verse. It's not famous for how long it is or how many times you see it on a billboard. But verse number 35 is famous for being the shortest Bible verse in the whole Bible. It's only two words. I guess it's only nine letters. And it is the shortest verse in the English Bible. The shortest verse in the Greek text is 1 Thessalonians 5:16, which is also just two words that says, rejoice evermore. That's only 14 letters in Greek, and this verse is 16 letters in Greek. But it is the shortest Bible verse in the English King James Bible. And I've met some people and talked with some people that they say, I just can't seem to memorize the Word of God, and I can't remember what the Bible says. Well, that might be you this morning, but I believe that every one of us in here can put John 11:35 into our memory, where it said there, Jesus wept. And I want to preach this morning about Jesus wept. Maybe four times within the Word of God, if you will, where Jesus wept. And we see the first time is here in this text where the Bible, I'm not going to read it all, but you can start in verse number 1 and read the whole story about this man whose name was Lazarus. And Lazarus was the brother of Mary and Martha. And they loved this man, this brother, they loved him. They would always seem like that he lived in there in the house with them. And he was a loved man. And he was even loved by Jesus. And the Bible said there that he got

all about the miracles that he had done. And they sent for Jesus, and they said, you need to come and see Lazarus, he's really sick. Maybe they heard about Peter, where the Bible said that Jesus healed Peter's mother-in-law. She was sick with the fever and dying there, and Jesus came and healed her. But they had called for him, and they said, we need you to come and to see Lazarus and heal him. But the Bible said that he didn't just get up and leave and head to Bethany right then and there. He waited a little bit. And why he waited a little bit, I don't really know. Maybe it was to show his power for later times, I don't know. But he did wait a little bit. And then it finally said there that he went to Bethany. And by the time that he had got there, Lazarus had done time. And the Bible said that Jesus said, he saw Mary there in verse number 33, that Jesus saw her weeping and saw the Jews weeping. And then in verse 35, it said there that Jesus wept. I don't know if I've ever done it before, but have you ever heard of somebody saying, don't you start crying or I'll start crying? You ever heard somebody say that? You ever said that yourself? Maybe that's what Jesus felt here. And I believe that the Bible shows us that Jesus wept over Lazarus' side to show us that yes, Jesus was God. Yes, he fed the 5,000. Yes, he walked upon the waters. Yes, he raised the dead. And he was God in the flesh. But he was also a man, just as we are. He was 100% God, while also being 100% man. And he cried over his friend that died. There probably ain't a one of us in here, that hadn't had a loved one die, and it brings us to tears. I remember whenever my grandpa died, he was my best friend. He was the closest person to me. He would always take me to church. He was a good Christian man. He loved God. He taught me the scriptures. He was sick for a long time. And when the night that he died, I was standing there next to the bed that he died in. And I didn't cry one tear. I had peace. God had given me peace to know that he was in heaven that night. But when it came time for the funeral, I probably lost several pounds in water weight from the tears that came. It's natural for people to cry. And Jesus was a man. And Jesus had real emotions just as we have. And the Bible tells us in the book of Hebrews, it tells us how much of a man he was, how he is touched with the feelings of our infirmities here in Hebrews chapter number 4 and verse, let's see here, in verse number, I had it wrote down, maybe 15 here. For we have not an high priest which cannot be touched with the feelings of our infirmities, but was in all points tempted like as we are, yet without sin. If there's ever a time where you're feeling low and you're feeling depressed, you might feel like nobody in the world knows how you feel. Nobody can relate to you. You might be feeling desperate. You might be feeling some kind of way. But I'll tell you this morning that Jesus felt all those emotions. He lived for 33 and a half years. We read where he was angry in the temple that day and thrown them tables over and whipped them wicked people out of there. It tells here how he cried over his friend. It said that he was happy and rejoiced, and he was a man just as we are. Amen. And the Bible tells us here that Jesus wept.
over his friend Lazarus. It shows that Jesus had real emotions and that he could understand our emotions and he could relate to us and he could help us through those times, no matter what the emotion may be. But I see here another time that Jesus wept. Jesus wept here in the book of Luke, chapter 19, not over Lazarus, but Jesus wept over the land. The Bible said that when he was come near, he beheld the city and wept over it. This is talking about the city of Jerusalem. He

0: And he looked over the city and he beheld it, Tyler. And the Bible said that he wept over it. I can think of a place in Glasgow where you can go at night time. It's on top of a big old hill night. And you can get up there and you can see just about every line in the whole city. They probably went up to some kind of mountain or some hill like that. And he looked over this city and the Bible said that he wept over it. He wept over the land of Jerusalem. The reason that he wept over that land is because of John chapter 1 and verse 11 and 12. Where the Bible said that he came into his own time, and his own received him not. He went there to Jerusalem. He was born a Jew. He went to the Jews. He went to go give them the gospel. He came there to the river Jordan. He was with John the Baptist there. And the Bible said that he was preaching, repent, for the kingdom of heaven is at hand. And he began to preach and began to call them mad. But nobody wanted no part with him. He went into his own received him not. And he had tried to help them. He had tried to save them. He had tried to do good for them. He had come to save their soul. He had came to save their city. 70 years later, from Jesus weeping here on top of that mountain, the city of Jerusalem would be plumb level. From invading armies that come and burn the whole place to the ground. Jesus said, there ain't going to be one stone left upon another.
1: Yep.
0: That whole thing was leveled. And he come to save them. He come to, this is hard, brother long for me to wrap my mind around. But I believe the city of heaven, the new Jerusalem, would have come down right then and there if they would have seen him. And the kingdom would have started. His millennium reign would have started. But they rejected him. And he's weeping over the land because he knows what is coming to them because they have rejected him. Let me say this. Did you know that the United States of America has more churches than any other country in the whole world? I was surprised to find out that China only has more Bibles because the one that you're holding was printed there. But everybody thinks, says even that America is a Christian nation. Yes, I believe it was founded as a Christian nation, but you can't tell me that it is today.
1: Yeah.
0: You can't tell me that the way that things are run and the way that things are going and the way that the whole country is, you can't tell me it still is a Christian nation. It might have the most churches. It might have, I believe, the biggest population that believes in angels. It might have the most Bibles. It might have even the most Christians. But this country is not a Christian nation. And I would say, I'd be willing to say that just as Jesus wept over the city of Jerusalem, I believe that Jesus can look at America today and weep over this land. Jesus wept over his friend Lazarus who died because he cared about his friend and he showed his emotions. Jesus wept over the land of Jerusalem because he knew what was coming to it because they rejected him. But we'll look in the book of Hebrews. You don't have to flip there. I'm just going to read the verse here. But Jesus not only wept over Lazarus and the land, but Jesus wept on the last night before he was arrested. In Hebrews chapter 5 and verse number 7, the Bible's talking about Jesus here. It said, who in the days of his flesh, when he had offered up prayers and supplications with strong crying and tears unto him that was able to save him from death, and he was heard in that he feared, though he were a son, yet he learned obedience by the things which he suffered. This is talking about Jesus here, whenever he was in the Garden of Gethsemane. In the Bible, I believe it's John chapter number 17. That whole chapter is Jesus' prayer while he was in the garden that night. He knew that his time had come. He knew that he would soon be taken. He knew that there'd be many come to him with swords and staves. And Jesus said, y'all come like you're arrested with a thief. He said, you know, I ain't going to hurt you. But yet a whole mob came forth to arrest Jesus at night after Judas had betrayed him with the kids for 30 pieces of silver. But Jesus, the night before, he knew this was his last night, was in the Garden of Gethsemane there praying. And we can read in John 17 what he prayed. And with this in Hebrews, we can have a little bit of insight into how he was praying. He was offering up prayers and supplications, the Bible said, with strong crying and tears. He was obviously under a whole

women's life, even greater than the crucifixion side. But he knew that day that the sins of the whole entire world were going to be placed upon his shoulders. He was going to have to bear the iniquities.

0: which is to say, by God, by God, why hast thou forsaken me?
1: Yeah.
0: And he was crying in the garden that time.
1: Yeah.
0: Whenever we think about how Jesus shed his blood, no doubt we all

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3: Welcome to In Search of the Lord's Way. We not only believe in God, we believe in what He says in the Bible. God has shown us the way to eternal life in Scripture. We know God will keep His promises, but we also realize that God separates those who obey Him from those who won't. So we study the Scriptures, and we strive to follow the Lord. We're delighted that you're with us on this journey, and we'd love to hear from you, and we want to be a part of your life each week. Now, if you wish to be right with the living God, faith is a necessity. You probably recall the verse that we all heard in Bible classes from our childhood. The Lord Jesus said in John 3:16, "For God so loved the world that He gave His only," some versions say, "only begotten Son, that whosoever believeth in Him should not perish, but have eternal life." But do you recall the next two verses, verse 17 and 18? The Lord also said, "For God did not send His Son into the world to condemn the world, but in order that the world might be saved through Him. And whoever believes in Him is not condemned, but whoever does not believe is condemned already, because he's not believed in the name of the only Son of God." Now, believing in the name of the only Son of God is necessary if we're to have eternal life. It's not just believing God exists. It's also believing in Jesus, that He is God's only Son. We must put our faith in Christ. And the Lord Jesus said in John 14:6, "I am the way and the truth and the life, and no one comes to the Father but through Me." The way to God is through faith in Jesus, and we must put our faith in Him. Now, we offer this lesson free, and if you'd like a printed copy of our study or the little booklet, What Must I Do?, and you live in the United States, mail your request to In Search of the Lord's Way, Post Office Box 371, Edmond, Oklahoma 73083, or send an email to searchtv@searchtv.org, or you can call our toll-free telephone number. 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The Edmond Church will now worship in song. We'll read from Hebrews 11:1-6 and explore what it means to believe in Jesus.

Our reading today comes from the Epistle to the Hebrews, chapter 11, verses 1 to 6, and they focus on faith and what faith means. Now, faith is the assurance of things hoped for, the conviction of things not seen. For by it the men of old gained approval. By faith we understand that the worlds were prepared by the Word of God, so that what is seen was not made out of things which are visible. By faith Abel offered to God a better sacrifice than Cain, through which he obtained the testimony that he was righteous, God testifying about his gifts. And through faith, though he is dead, he still speaks. By faith Enoch was taken up, so that he would not see death, and he was not found because God took him up. For he obtained the witness that before his being taken up, he was pleasing to God. And without faith, it is impossible to please him. For he who comes to God must believe that he is, and that he is a rewarder of those who seek him. That's a reading from God's holy word. Let's pray together. Heavenly Father, we're thankful that you give us so many examples of what it means to believe, and that you teach us the things that you want us to believe. Father, we're thankful for the blood of Jesus that cleanses us from sin and for his resurrection from the grave. Father, help us always to do your will. In Jesus' name, amen.

For the next several minutes, I want us to look at faith from God's perspective. Many look at Christianity through the eyes of popular culture. Salvation is not an entitlement that God owes us, as some have imagined. It's a gift to those who believe. But we must understand the idea of believing as God teaches, not read into it what we think it means. Let's take some time to listen to God asking what kind of faith God wants from us. We seek to please God. Throughout the Bible, God distinguishes those who please Him, that is, those who abide in His grace and have His approval, from those who don't. Hebrews 11, verse 6 says, "And without faith it's impossible to please Him. For whoever would draw near to God must believe that He exists and that He rewards those who seek Him." We must believe in God, yes, but we must also know about the God we believe. We must realize that He rewards those who seek Him. Many people believe God exists, but the God they seek is not the God of the Bible. Our postmodern society thinks it should design its own God and wants to sit in judgment of God rather than seek the God who created them. Some manufacture a God that fits with the times. Faith in a culturally correct God is not the same as faith in the God who made the world and will one day judge it according to His Word. We must believe in God as He reveals and defines Himself in His Word, the Bible, not in the mushy God popularized by our culture. Our culture thinks of God as one who winks at sin, who never condemns anyone, and who believes everything that we believe. Well, many think the God of all grace doesn't care about righteousness or truth. Others have forgotten that God is not simply holy, but entirely holy. Habakkuk 1:13 says of God that your eyes are too pure to approve evil, and you cannot look on wickedness with favor. Some think God doesn't care what we believe or do, but God is vitally interested in our living holy lives, devoted to the truth, serving the Lord Jesus Christ. Now, we can't speak of having faith in Jesus Christ, but then believing anything that we want to believe. Nor can we speak of having faith in Jesus Christ and living any way we want to live. When a person comes to Christ as a believer, he belongs to Jesus. Paul told the Christians at Corinth in 1 Corinthians 6, 19-20, "You're not your own, for you were bought with a price." Now, if we wear the name Christian and believe in Jesus Christ, we can never forget that. We're not our own. We belong to Jesus. He is our Lord and Master, and we are His servants. And believe in Jesus Christ, we can never forget that. We're not our own. We belong to Jesus. He is our Lord and Master, and we are His servants. Moses wrote in Psalm 90, verse 2,

to remake him in our own image. Faith in God doesn't mean we can believe whatever we please. Well, how can anyone say he trusts in God when he doesn't believe what God says? Faith means we believe what the Lord teaches. Why? Because He is divine. He knows all things and has all authority. He gives us His wisdom in the Bible because He loves us and He wants us to know the truth. Believing in the God of the Bible also necessitates trusting in the Lord Jesus Christ, His Son. The Old Testament prophesies of Jesus as the coming Messiah. The New Testament tells how He fulfilled dozens of prophecies. Now, believing in Jesus means you believe the claims that He made to be God's Son. Jesus said that He would rise from the dead, and He did. Jesus said Jerusalem would fall, and the Romans destroyed the city in 70 AD. The Bible says in John 1:11-13, that He came to His own, and His own people didn't receive Him. But to all who did receive Him, who believed in His name, He gave the right to become children of God, who were born not of blood, nor of the will of the flesh, nor of the will of man, but of God. Now, as with God, many people approach Christ with preconceived notions. They begin to think all kinds of things. Now, if Jesus fails to measure up to what they want or they imagined, they aren't willing to believe. Some will only believe if Jesus never judges anyone or never calls for moral change. That kind of Jesus doesn't exist. To know the real Jesus, we must read all the New Testament says about Him, not just pick out certain passages and then ignore the rest. The Lord Jesus doesn't play games. He came to His own people, but they didn't receive Him. The Lord Jesus blesses only those who believe in His name, who believe who He really is and what He really teaches. Only they are given the right to become children of God. Now, Jesus loves you, yes, but He's not obligated to save you unconditionally. Jesus isn't your servant. He's your Creator and Lord. And faith stands between being accepted and being rejected. God made that decision, and we can't overrule God. The Lord Jesus said in John 3:18 that whoever believes in Him is not condemned. But whoever does not believe is condemned already because he's not believed in the name of the only Son of God. On another occasion, Jesus taught the Jews that He had come from the Father in heaven. And He said in John 8:24, I told you that you would die in your sins, for unless you believe that I am He, you will die in your sins. Now, believing in Jesus means believing He truly is the Christ, the Son of God. It means believing that He is the fulfillment of God's prophecies of the Messiah. Now, saving faith is not simply believing in the act of believing. It's believing in a person. Believing in the person Jesus means that you believe what He claims, says, and promises are true. If I believe in the Lord Jesus Christ, then I will recognize His authority over my whole life. Faith includes duties and responsibilities. The Lord Jesus said in Luke 6:46, why do you call me Lord, Lord, and do not do what I say? If I regard Jesus as Lord, I can't pick and choose which of His commandments I'll obey and which I won't. There are times when we wonder why God asks the things He asks. But trusting faith means we act even when we don't understand. Hebrews 11:8 said, by faith Abraham, when he was called, obeyed by going out to a place which he was to receive for an inheritance. And he went out not knowing where he was going. Abraham didn't argue with God. Because he trusted God, he simply obeyed. He showed his confidence in God, though he didn't know what lay ahead. We trust God in things that we don't know because we find Him trustworthy in what we do know. And we know God is true and loving. The Apostle Paul said in 2 Timothy 1:12, for this reason I also suffer these things, but I'm not ashamed, for I know whom I have believed, and I'm convinced that He's able to guard what I have entrusted to Him until that day. Paul could face the future with peace and confidence because he knew God and how God kept His promises.

We can trust God in what we do not know because God has proved Himself worthy of our trust in what we do know. Hebrews 11:3 says, "By faith we understand that the worlds were prepared by the Word of God, so that what is seen was not made out of things which are visible." By faith we understand God created this world in 6 days, just as He said in Genesis chapter 1. While no one was around to witness the creation, we can trust God's Word about the creation. Why? Because we know God is trustworthy and worthy of our faith. The early disciples were willing to die for their faith for 2 reasons. First, they were eyewitnesses of the resurrection of Jesus Christ. Now, Jesus presented Himself alive after His suffering by many convincing proofs appearing to them over a period of 40 days, according to Acts 1, verse 3. They saw Him, heard Him speak, and they touched His body. They were so convinced that when they were threatened by the Jewish council, they replied in Acts 4 and verse 20 that we cannot stop speaking about what we have seen and heard. They were eyewitnesses of the resurrection of Jesus Christ. Second, they believed in Jesus because they saw how He fulfilled messianic prophecies of the Old Testament. Now, if you had grown up as a Jew in the first century, your Bible studies at the synagogue would constantly include prophecies about the coming Messiah. Jesus was born in the right place, at the right time, in the right tribe, with the right family lineage, and with the right kind of mother, a virgin. A star announced His birth, and wise men came from the east looking for Him. The apostle Philip said to his brother Nathanael, "We have found Him of whom Moses in the law and also the prophets wrote, Jesus of Nazareth, the son of Joseph." That's John 1, verse 45. Now, as you read the book of Acts, the apostles and evangelists time and again preached that Jesus was indeed the promised Messiah. The Lord Jesus truly is the promised Messiah who rose from the dead. And for this reason, we call Him Lord and Christ. Since we know He is the Son of God, we trust what He says about creation, about Adam and Eve, about the flood, about Sodom and Gomorrah, and every other story found in the Old Testament. Jesus treated the Old Testament as true historical events. And for this reason, we can believe the Old Testament is trustworthy and true. We must trust Jesus Christ because we have a living Savior. We want a living faith, not a dead one. James 2, 14 to 18 says, What use is it, my brethren, if someone says he has faith, but he has no works? Can that faith save him? If a brother or sister is without clothing and in need of daily food, and one of you says to them, "Go in peace, be warmed and be filled," and yet you don't give them what is necessary for their body, what use is that? Even so, faith, if it has no works, is dead, being by itself. But someone may well say, "You have faith and I have works. Show me your faith without the works, and I will show you my faith by my works." Dead, inactive faith is useless. It doesn't reveal that one truly believes in Jesus Christ. It doesn't save. Saving faith is always, always obedient. The Lord Jesus said in John 3, verse 36, this is the New American Standard, "Whoever believes in the Son has eternal life. Whoever does not obey the Son shall not see life, but the wrath of God remains on him." Now, you can claim to believe, but unless your faith leads to obedience, you can't be right with God. When the Bible speaks of saving faith, it's always an active, obedient faith. Galatians 3, 26 to 27 says, "For you are all sons of God through faith in Christ Jesus. For all of you who were baptized into Christ have clothed yourselves with Christ." Now, James said, "But be doers of the word and not hearers only, deceiving yourselves." Are you a doer of the word or merely a hearer? Do you have an active faith or a dead one? Let's pray together.
Heavenly Father, we're thankful that you teach us what you want us to know, and that we can please you by having faith that is obedient and active. Father, grow in our hearts a deep love for you and for others, and help us always to do your will so that we may please you out of love. This is our prayer in the name of Jesus. Amen.

After Lazarus died, Jesus visited his sisters Mary and Martha. In John 11, 23 to 27, the scripture reveals a conversation between Jesus and Martha. Jesus told Martha, "Your brother will rise again." Martha said to him, "Well, I know that he will rise again in the resurrection on the last day." And Jesus said to her, "I am the resurrection and the life. Whoever believes in me, though he die, yet shall he live. And everyone who lives and believes in me shall never die. Do you believe this?" She said to him, "Yes, Lord. I believe that you are the Christ, the Son of God, who is coming into the world." We need to ask ourselves, do you believe this? Do you believe God created the world in 6 days? Do you believe the Bible is true? Do you believe Jesus arose from the dead and is Lord? Do you believe Jesus' death on the cross can atone for your sins? Do you believe that you will one day be raised from the dead? Do you believe in the judgment day? Do you believe in heaven and hell? Faith in Christ means believing what He taught, and He did, and what He did to give us eternal life. Now, if you really believe, put your faith into action by repenting of your sins, confessing Jesus as the Christ, the Son of God, and by being baptized into Christ. Baptism is an immersion in water of a penitent believer. It's done in the name of Jesus Christ for the forgiveness of sins. Baptism is the time when you become a child of God, free from sin, and added to the Lord's church. The Lord Jesus said in Mark 16, 16, "He who has believed and has been baptized shall be saved, but he who has disbelieved shall be condemned." We hope that you'll become a Christian today. We hope today's study about faith in Jesus Christ has blessed you. If you live in the United States and want a free printed copy of this message, please mail your request to In Search of the Lord's Way, Post Office Box 371, Edmond, Oklahoma 73083. 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There's also a schedule of our programs and a church map. We also offer free Bible correspondence courses. Now, don't worry, we're not here to get your money. We're here to help you get to heaven. We care about you. We do ask that you please worship with the Church of Christ in your area. And if you're looking for a healthy, biblical church home, we'll be happy to help you find one. Churches love visitors, they love guests, and they'll want you to come and be with them. Well, we'll be back next week, Lord willing. We ask that you keep searching God's Word with us. Tell a friend about this program. Let them know that you're watching and encourage them to watch as well. And as always, we say to you, God bless you. We say that because we care about you and we want God to richly bless you. And we love you. And that's from all of us at In Search of the Lord's Way.

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2: 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And now, we'll begin today's broadcast.

Good morning. I want to welcome you to the Bible Believers broadcast and say thank you for tuning in today. We're in the book of 2 Timothy. We're going to be starting into a new book. Last week we finished the book of 1 Timothy. So we're going to be going through 2 Timothy, teaching verse by verse, however long it takes us to get through every word, every verse, and going over the material there that is given to the body of Christ here from the book of 2 Timothy. So I want to encourage you to grab a Bible and follow along as we start into the book. Now, this is the second epistle of Paul the Apostle. So Paul is the author. Second epistle to Timothy. The book has four chapters, 83 verses, 1,703 words. It was penned somewhere around 68 A.D., somewhere around that time, and it was during Paul's second Roman imprisonment. All right, so that's not the same imprisonment you read about over in Acts 28. All right, over in Acts chapter 28, you have Paul being in prison there at the end of the book of Acts, and he literally is expecting and hoping to get out, and he's actually been imprisoned and kind of in a what he calls his own hired house, and it's kind of a thing that he ends up getting out of. He kind of under a house arrest there for a while, but then when you get to 2 Timothy, you find out this is during his second Roman imprisonment, and Paul does not expect to get out. A matter of fact, he expects to die, and that's what he's expecting here. Look here at 2 Timothy chapter number 1, verse number 8. Now, you know he's a prisoner here simply by what he says. He says, "Be not thou therefore ashamed of the testimony of our Lord, nor of me his prisoner. But be thou partaker of the affliction of the gospel according to the power of God." So Paul claims to be the Lord's prisoner here. And so he's got the right attitude about it. He's not blaming the government, not blaming the ones in authority. He had no bitterness about it, but he considers that a testimony that he's gained for the Lord, because he's arrested and imprisoned for preaching the truth and giving out the truth. But he's a prisoner. Look again down in verse number 16, the same chapter. "The Lord give mercy unto the house of Onesiphorus, for he oft refreshed me and was not ashamed of my chain. But when he was in Rome, he sought me out very diligently and found me." So Paul here had people that would come to him and minister to him while he was in the prison there. So now I want you to take your Bible here and come to chapter 4. 2 Timothy. Now, I'm going to have probably a rough time with that, giving you the right Timothy. We've been doing 1 Timothy for so long now. We're in 2 Timothy. 2 Timothy chapter 4, verse 6. Notice he's not expecting to come out of this prison arrangement. He's expecting to die there. He says, "For I am now ready to be offered, and the time of my departure is at hand." Now, he's speaking of going through death here and being offered up because he knows he's probably going to be beheaded before it's over with. And so that's where he's at. Look again in that same chapter at verse number 10 and verse number 11. He says, "Therefore Demas hath forsaken me, having loved this present world, and is departed unto Thessalonica, Crescens to Galatia, Titus into Dalmatia, only Luke is with me. Take Mark and bring him with thee, for he is profitable to me for the ministry." So you figure out here that he's not expecting to get out, and a lot of his friends have left him, and they're going on with their ministries and what God has them to do, and some of them, of course, are departing from the faith. But nevertheless, he is imprisoned there. All right, and this second Roman imprisonment, history shows that he does not get out of it. Now, the theme of the book is going to be Paul's last will and testimony as a minister of Jesus Christ.
And that's basically what he's going to give here. Of course, there is plenty more instructions to Timothy as a young pastor and things there that's good. That's why it's still considered one of the pastoral epistles, because it's written to a pastor. But 2 Timothy, along with the book of Colossians, gives you the kind of preaching that God wants in the age that we are in right now. What it deals with is the last days of the church age. And I'll say Colossians with it. Both of those books are really good in this time that we're in. We are in the days just before the rapture of the church, which is considered the last days of the church. And in these times here, this is the kind of stuff that has the kind of material that this age needs. Now, Colossians is real good for that as well. Now, let's go ahead and come to chapter 1. 2 Timothy chapter 1, and we'll begin in verse number 1. He says, Paul, an apostle of Jesus Christ, by the will of God, according to the promise of life, which is in Christ Jesus, to Timothy, my dearly beloved son, grace, mercy, and peace from God the Father and Christ Jesus our Lord. Now, it's a good typical Pauline salutation here. It literally matches the opening that Paul has given in Colossians. If you look at the beginning of Colossians, there in Colossians chapter number 1, verse 1, he says, Paul, an apostle of Jesus Christ by the will of God. And so here in Timothy, he starts it out exactly the same. Paul, an apostle of Jesus Christ by the will of God. And then he says, according to the promise of life, which is in Christ Jesus. All right, now, what he's telling you here is Jesus Christ was promised eternal life by the Father. And that promise was given to Jesus Christ when he was faced with the idea or the proposition of dying for sinners. Take your Bible and come to Titus chapter number 1. Titus chapter number 1. Look here in verse number 1. He says, Paul, a servant of God and an apostle of Jesus Christ, according to the faith of God's elect and the acknowledging of the truth, which is after godliness, in hope of eternal life, which God that cannot lie promised before the world began. So he tells you here that eternal life was promised to Jesus Christ before the world began. All right, hold your place there. Look over at Titus chapter 3 as well. Titus chapter 3, verse 7, that being justified by his grace, we should be made heirs according to the hope of eternal life. All right, now one thing is clear in the Bible. If you want eternal life, you get Jesus Christ. 1 John 5 says, and this is the record, that God hath given to us eternal life. And this life is in his Son. He that hath the Son hath life. He that hath not the Son hath not life. These things have I written unto you that believe on the Son of God, the name of the Son of God, that ye may know that ye have eternal life. All right, now he tells you back in Titus 1 here that God promised. He tells you back in Titus chapter 1 that God had promised eternal life before the world began. Now, he can't promise eternal life to anybody before the world began if they're not there. All right, so before the world began, you had God the Father and God the Son. And obviously, somewhere before the foundation of the world, Christ was faced with the proposition of dying for sinners. All right, he was the lamb slain from the foundation of the world, you're told in one place. And so when it came to this idea, this idea of Jesus Christ coming down and dying for sinners was not a surprise to God, and it was not a last-minute decision. It was something that God already knew and dealt with and was aware of. All right, and that's something
he already had planned out and had already figured it all out. But the Bible says in Revelation 13 and verse 8, but that the Lamb was slain from the foundation of the world. So in God's mind, it was already done. But when Christ was faced with that proposition, God promised him eternal life. All right, so you say, well, how in the world did all that work out? Well, in order to get it the way you ought to get it, we need to run a few references about it, and we'll run a couple, and we'll see what the Bible says about it here. But when Jesus Christ died on the cross, he experienced and faced the death of his soul. As a man, Jesus Christ was God in the flesh, but as a man, he faced the death of his soul, and he went through exactly what a sinner would go through in hell while he was on the cross and going through all that. Now take your Bible and come to Acts chapter number 2. Now this is why you can be saved by faith without works, is because of what Jesus Christ has done on the cross. Notice here in Acts chapter number 2 and verse number 26. He says, therefore did my heart rejoice, and my tongue was glad. Moreover also, my flesh shall rest in hope, because thou wilt not leave my soul in hell, neither wilt thou suffer thine Holy One to see corruption. All right, come on down to verse 30. Therefore, being a prophet, and knowing that God had sworn with an oath to him, that of the fruit of his loins, according to the flesh, he would raise up Christ to sit on his throne. He, seeing this before, spake of the resurrection of Christ, that his soul was not left in hell, neither his flesh did see corruption. All right, so when Christ died on the cross, he dealt with that, where his soul literally went down into the heart of the earth. All right, and that's what he dealt with while he was on the cross. And as he's dealing with that, he's literally taking the sinner's place. All right, so come to Psalm 49. Psalm 49. Back to the Old Testament here, and we'll see some things that's going on. Psalm 49. All right, look there in Psalm 49 and come down to verse number 14. Like sheep, they are laid in the way. Like sheep, they are laid in the grave. Death shall feed on them, and the upright shall have dominion over them in the morning, and their beauty shall consume in the grave from their dwelling. But God will redeem my soul from the power of the grave, for he shall receive me, Selah. Now this is a psalm. Obviously a man has written it, but in the Psalms, you have a whole lot of stuff there that goes back and forth between the feelings of the psalmist who's writing as a man, and then a prophetic reference to Jesus Christ when he comes. And some of it's the first advent, some of it's the second advent. Here, obviously, it's dealing with the first advent, where Jesus Christ goes to the cross and dies for sin. And so he says here, but God will redeem my soul from the power of the grave, for he shall receive me. And so the one thing is, if Jesus Christ is going to become a sacrifice for sinners, then he has to go through the rejection of the Father. And when he goes through the rejection of the Father, he's going to take the sinner's place out of fellowship with God, and as a worm, burning in hell. And so there has to be a point there where the Lord ends up redeeming his soul from it and receiving him. And when the Lord receives him, he comes up out of the grave, and of course, obviously, he has eternal life. But what he just went through for sinners was eternal death. So come to Psalm 18. If you remember when Christ was on the cross, one of the sayings that he gave there was, my God, why hast thou forsaken me? And literally, as a man, he was forsaken because he was going through what a sinner would go through in hell.
And the bulls of Bashan compassed him about. They gaped upon him with their teeth. The devil and his crowd did everything they could to get him to quit and to come down from the cross prematurely, and he never did. Now look here at Psalm chapter 18. Psalm 18, verse 4. Again, a prophetic reference to Jesus Christ. The sorrows of death compassed me, and the floods of ungodly men made me afraid. The sorrows of hell compassed me about. The snares of death prevented me. In my distress I called upon the Lord and cried unto my God. He heard my voice out of his temple, and my cry came before him, even into his ears. Now that's a picture there of Jesus Christ crying out to God as the sorrows of hell and death are all around him. And he cries out, and God delivers him. Come down in that same chapter and look at verse 16. He sent from above. He took me. He drew me out of many waters. He delivered me from my strong enemy and from them which hated me, for they were too strong for me. And he's not talking about the men that's standing around the cross. He's talking about some things in a spiritual realm that me and you cannot see. They prevented me in the day of my calamity, but the Lord was my stay. Now, do you see that? That's somebody going through some real sorrow and some real troubles, and the Lord's bringing them through and delivering them. All right, look over at Psalm 21. Psalm 21, verse number 1. The king shall joy in thy strength, O Lord, and in thy salvation. How greatly shall he rejoice! Thou hast given him his heart's desire, and hast not withholden the request of his lips, Selah. Well, if you're talking about Jesus Christ, what is the request of his lips? He's who the king is. For thou preventest him, verse 3, with the blessings of goodness. Thou settest a crown of pure gold on his head. And watch this here. He asked life of thee, and thou gavest it him, even length of days forever and ever. Now that's what Jesus Christ was faced with. This idea of him going to the cross, it was, well, am I going to have eternal life? Am I going to end up with eternal life? You're going to give me life afterwards? Or am I going to have to stay dead and in this state? And the Lord promised him eternal life. And guess what? God ain't no liar. All right, so I went through all that to show you some things about how eternal life was promised to Jesus Christ before the world began. Now, I know that I have eternal life because I'm in Jesus Christ. And if you're in Jesus Christ had eternal life promised to him. He that hath the Son hath life, and he that hath not the Son hath not life. All right, so come back to 2 Timothy. 2 Timothy chapter 1, verse 1. Paul, an apostle of Jesus Christ by the will of God, according to the promise of life, which is in Christ Jesus. All right, so Paul's calling to be an apostle by the will of God is in accordance with the promise of life that's been given to Jesus Christ. Okay, now look at verse 2. To Timothy, my dearly beloved son. All right, now we know in a literal sense, he was not a literal physical son. Timothy wasn't of Paul. That's not a literal thing here. But what he tells you there in 1 Timothy chapter 1, as we've already taught through that book, he tells you there in 1 Timothy chapter 1 and verse 2, unto Timothy, my own son in the faith. So Paul has some amount of responsibility for Timothy's conversion and growth in the faith. And so he's taking him in as a son. Now, nobody was closer to Paul as far as following the pattern of his ministry as Timothy. Paul, the Lord had given Paul a Timothy, a younger man, to come up in the ministry behind him here and do the work of a pastor and learn from Paul. And that's what went on.
So verse 2, to Timothy, my dearly beloved son, grace, mercy, and peace from God the Father and Christ Jesus our Lord. Verse 3, I thank God whom I serve from my forefathers with pure conscience, that without ceasing I have remembrance of thee in my prayers, night and day. Now here Paul makes mention of having a pure conscience. And a pure conscience is what is necessary if you're going to serve the Lord like you should. Paul says here, I serve God from my forefathers. Now, you know what? Paul was real big about the conscience in his writings, and he was real big about the conscience in his life, that's for sure. And that's exactly how Paul ends up getting saved. Paul is brought to Jesus Christ because his conscience bothers him. And that's the thing, all right? Take your Bible and come over to, let's come to Acts chapter number 9. Now, I'll show you that with Paul. Here he is as a lost man in a religion that is vain. This is Judaism here, and he's still trying to go on his way and keep that thing that comes from the Old Testament there, and he's having Christians beaten and killed. And in Acts chapter number 9, notice in verse 3, and as he journeyed, he came near Damascus, and suddenly there shined round about him a light from heaven. And he fell to the earth and heard a voice saying unto him, Saul, Saul, why persecutest thou me? And he said, Who art thou, Lord? And the Lord said, I am Jesus whom thou persecutest. It is hard for thee to kick against the pricks. Now those pricks there are the pricks of a conscience. Paul's conscience is bothering him. And his conscience had bothered him ever since he watched Stephen be stoned and killed. And now the Lord's got his attention there, and he says, hey, you're kicking against the pricks of your own conscience here. And that's what the Lord's going after him, and he's using that conscience to get his attention. All right, so come to Hebrews chapter 13. Hebrews chapter number 13. And look there at verse number 18 as Paul writes the book of Hebrews here. He says, pray for us, for we trust we have a good conscience in all things, willing to live honestly. So Paul was a man that after he gets saved, he speaks a lot about the conscience because he realizes the conscience, having a clear conscience and a pure conscience, is the key to having a good Christian life and having good fellowship with the Lord and being what you ought to be. And so he talks a lot about the conscience. He talks about his conscience bearing him witness in the Holy Ghost. He talks about keeping a conscience pure and keeping it free and keeping it clean. All right, so he says, I thank God whom I served for my forefathers with pure conscience, that without ceasing I have remembrance of thee in my prayers night and day. So he tells Timothy here that he's praying for him. And he says he's praying for him without ceasing. In other words, it doesn't stop. There's always constantly, as much as Paul can think of it, there's a prayer for Timothy as far as spiritual things is concerned, and even for some physical things. There's a prayer for Timothy to exceed and to excel in the Christian life with the Lord. All right, 1 Thessalonians chapter 5 and verse number 17, a very easy verse to memorize, tells you there to pray without ceasing. And so when Paul says, I thank God that without ceasing I have remembrance of thee in my prayers night and day, he's telling the truth. And he's saying it by a conscience that's clear. He's not just trying to sound like he cares for Timothy. He's not just trying to sound spiritual. Paul literally is remembering Timothy day and night, and he's not ceasing. All right, he hasn't got tired of it, and he hasn't quit doing that. Come to 1 Samuel, 1 Samuel chapter number 12. Now, one of the greatest things you can do for anyone is to lift them up before the Lord. That's one of the greatest things you can do. And a whole lot of people, if the truth be known, a whole lot of people
if they just had somebody praying for them, it would probably help them get out of a whole lot of stuff and probably help them do right more than any other thing. Just the fact that somebody's bringing their name up before the Lord constantly. All right, 1 Samuel chapter number 12. Notice what Samuel says here. Moreover, as for me, God forbid that I should sin against the Lord in ceasing to pray for you, but I will teach you the good and the right way. All right, now Samuel tells you something here that's very important, and that is it's a sin to not pray for other people. And that's what you have to realize. Now Samuel here, he's a priest, and so he's telling them, look, I'm going to pray for you, and then I'm going to teach you the good and the right way. That's what a priest's job is to do, to pray for you and teach you what's right. All right? Every Christian, every child of God is a priest of God. And you know what? You have a responsibility to pray for other Christians. And he tells you there it's a sin to cease from it. If you ever quit praying for people, then that's a sin. It's a wrong thing. God forbid that I should do that. All right, so come back to 2 Timothy chapter 1. He says, I thank God, whom I served from my forefathers with pure conscience, that without ceasing I have remembrance of thee in my prayers, night and day, greatly desiring to see thee, being mindful of thy tears, that I may be filled with joy. All right, now there's a couple things here that Paul's talking about when he's talking about tears. Timothy was burdened here, obviously, about Paul being in prison. And that's why he says, being mindful of thy tears, that I may be filled with joy. And he realizes Timothy's crying and praying for him, just the same as he's praying for Timothy without ceasing. And that's a good thing for brethren to do, is to keep each other in prayer and lift each other up. And Paul does it. Timothy here, he's burdened about Paul. And so he's got tears in his eyes and tears about the condition that Paul is in, being in the prison here. And Paul says, I'm greatly desiring to see thee, that I may be filled with joy. If he could see Timothy again, what joy it would bring to his heart and life. All right, now that's great Christian brotherhood there and great Christian love. Now our time is up for today, so we're going to have to stop there. Lord willing, next week we'll pick it up in verse 5. And again, we're going to be going verse by verse through the entire book of 2 Timothy. Thank you for tuning in today, and until next time, may God bless. Please accept our warmest invitation to come hear the preaching of the Word of God with us at Bible Believers Baptist Church in Mumfordville. 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

him for each day. She told of how she longed to see her Savior's smiling face and to greet her loved ones who had already won the race. But then as her final hour had ended and she began that one eternal day, why in my mind I could hear her still as she said for

Mission to the King. Music that will warm your heart and fill your soul. You'll hear traditional hymns, familiar gospel hits, and current gospel releases. It's our desire that you are truly blessed by these artists and songs. Celebration to the King.

0: 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Just let that soak in for a minute while we listen to a few messages before we get back into the gospel hits.
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0: If this week didn't go quite the way you planned, that is okay. God's not finished with your story yet. And we'll continue to celebration to the King right after this.
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But friends, I'm looking for that city in that far and better land.

0: today still has something good in it. I'm Megan, and you're listening to Celebration to the King. I'll see you guys next Sunday.
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1: Doug's birthday is on Tuesday. Doug, you only turned 28. You only once.
2: But he's had a birthday week, so I don't know if we need to.
1: Oh, I think so. I think if we've had a week, another day probably won't matter that much. Yes, Andrew.
3: Tanner will be celebrating her 19th birthday.
1: All right, Anna has a birthday on the 22nd.
4: On the 15th, which is Thursday.
1: On the 15th, yes. There you go. We're all confused. They're all linked. They're all linked to other birthdays, though. They're actually linked to other birthdays. Just, again, they're the odd months. If it's not March or May, it's hard for me to keep up. All right. So we certainly have a couple of birthdays. Let's sing happy birthday to all these wonderful. Oh, we got one more. All right, Cameron and Autumn. John, Cameron's like, oh, we do. It's good. Heads up. It's coming tomorrow. I would ask you how many years, but the look of surprise makes me think we're probably not going to be a good question. It's 7? All right, fantastic. So we've also got an anniversary to celebrate.
5: Jency and Alex Roten from Mount Beulah are celebrating 5 years.
1: All right, so Jency and Alex Roten, certainly want to lift them up, celebrating 5 years. Yes, Hannah. Chris and Hannah had an anniversary yesterday, so certainly we want to lift them up. Lots of things to celebrate again today, folks. Let's go ahead and sing happy birthday and then happy anniversary to all these wonderful folks this morning.
6: Well,

During this time, as our accompanists play through our hymn of praise, we invite you to greet one another in our sanctuary this morning. Certainly, we want to say greetings to all those who are listening with us on the radio. I've had several people over the last few weeks tell me that they listen. So certainly, as we greet one another, we greet you as well as you join us here in our service on the radio and online. Let us pass the peace of the Lord.

If you'll remain standing and turn your hymnals to page 881, we'll join together this morning in reciting the Apostles' Creed. I believe in God the Father Almighty, maker of heaven and earth, and in Jesus Christ, his only Son, our Lord, who was conceived by the Holy Spirit, born of the Virgin Mary, suffered under Pontius Pilate, was crucified, dead, and buried. The third day he rose from the dead. He ascended into heaven and sitteth at the right hand of God the Father Almighty. From thence he shall come to judge the quick and the dead. I believe in the Holy Spirit, the Holy Catholic Church, the communion of saints, the forgiveness of sins, the resurrection of the body, and the life everlasting. Amen. You may be seated. Let us receive our invocation this morning. Gracious and Heavenly Father, as we gather together this day, celebrating this time with you, we're also grateful for the rains that have fallen on this earth, the blessing of moisture, the blessing of life. Dear Lord, we're so grateful for all our time with you, and we're so grateful for our time with each other. Have your Spirit move among us, fill us with your grace and love in this place and always. In your name we pray. Amen.

0: Good morning.
1: Good morning.
0: All right. I'm going to give you something. I've washed my hands, I promise. I'm going to give you something, but you cannot eat it. That's the rule. Cannot eat it.
1: I'm bad at challenge.
0: I thought it might be a challenge for somebody. So, sometimes it's really easy to follow the rules. Especially if our parents or our teachers or our preachers, whatever. You want to do this? Thank you. Are watching us. So, sometimes it's a little harder to follow the rules when our leaders are not watching us. So I'm going to turn around. Let's see how good of a rule follower you are. No, right now the rule is you cannot eat it. So I'm going to turn around for 5 seconds. I won't be able to see you. We're just going to see what happens. So here we go. We're going to go 1, 2, 3, 4, 5. Do y'all still have your Skittle?
1: No.
0: Ah. Notice the preacher's kids don't have their Skittle. Well, for all of you who still have your Skittle, congratulations. You can eat it now. You can follow the rules for 5 seconds. That's fun. So, in the story of Moses, they just crossed the Red Sea, all that fun stuff. And Moses goes up on this mountain and is talking with God, and he's gone for a really, really long time. Well, the Israelites are waiting, and they're waiting. And they have all these rules, and they know the rules, but their leader's gone. And so they make a golden calf, and they start worshiping this golden calf. And that's really against the rules. So, upstairs, we're going to talk about something called self-control today. So, sometimes it takes a lot of self-control to hold a Skittle, even for 5 seconds. But if we, you know, pray and all those fun things, do our, live our life the way that God wants us to, Spirit will come. And one of the fruits of the Spirit is self-control. And we can have the self-control to help us follow the rules. So, will y'all pray with me today? Oh, I'm scared. What?
2: What if we don't want to?
0: We can talk about that upstairs, too. Nope. Okay, we're going to pray. All right. Will y'all bow your heads, close your eyes, repeat after me. Gracious God.
3: Gracious God.
0: Thank you for giving us self-control.
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0: Amen. Amen. All right, there's candy baskets over there.
4: You know, children's moments can be a little convicting sometimes. As we approach joys and concerns, we might all need to lift up our need for a little more self-control when it comes to certain things. But we do come to this time where we lift up the joys of our hearts as well as those concerns that we want to lift up to God in prayer. Do you have any joys or concerns you want to share with your church family this morning? Saw Leland. Did Elaine make it? Okay. I was a little concerned for Elaine last night. I saw that the Wildcat was crowd surfing, and I knew she wasn't going to be far behind, but I'm glad no one partied too hard and was able to make it. Continue to lift up Janice Ballow's daughter, Bonnie, as they're seeking out her treatment plan for her cancer. There's someone else awaiting test results to see if that's something they need to worry about. Also be in prayer for Hubert and Marcella. Hubert probably only has a few days left ahead of him in this life. Oh, and be in prayer for all of those traveling back from their fall break vacations as well. If you didn't know, this was news to someone at Mount Beulah. Hart County doesn't go back to school tomorrow. It's a teacher's work day, if I'm not mistaken. So families, you have your kids for one more day, a fall break. with the joys of our hearts as well as the concerns, let us go to God in prayer. Let us pray. Heavenly Father, we come before you, a people just grateful for all that you have done for us, for the gift of both the sunshine and the beautiful fall days, as well as the rain. For we need both to be nourished so that we may have life and life abundant, just as we need both the light of Jesus our Christ, as well as the rains of grace and mercy and love pouring down upon us to receive life here and now and in the life everlasting as well. Lord, we want to lift up to you all of our joys for the beauty of fall break and of time spent together with family and for the gift of Sabbath rest for teachers and students alike. We also want to lift up to you the concerns, knowing that there is so much going on in this world, in our country, and in our state and community. Lord, we want to lift up to you all those who've been sick and hurting, those who are waiting the results of what treatments they need to seek for cancer, those who are recovering from surgery and are still on that road, and those who are unsure of what the test results are going to show. Lord, I pray that in all those instances you continue to be at work, being a God who shows up in such a way that they know that they're able to get through this with God's help. Be at work through the doctors and nurses and all the staff that are providing love and care. Gift them your knowledge. And Lord, provide for their friends that peace that passes all understanding and a comfort that comes from knowing that we have a God who is with us in this life and even in the valley of the shadow. Lord, we Hubert and Marcella and their family as they are spending their time together with Hubert in his last days here. Lord, thanks. Thanks for how you have been with him and continue to be with him in this life through death and into the life everlasting. Lord, I pray that your gifts of comfort and peace may be bestowed on them, knowing that in the end, these three remain faith, hope, and love. And the greatest of these is love, and that love never fails. Lord, I pray you be with each and every one of us this morning. Let indeed the words of my mouth and the meditations of my heart be pleasing to you as we receive your word. Be at work, helping us to become even better followers of Jesus our Christ, as we pray now the prayer he taught us, saying, Our Father, who art in heaven, hallowed be thy name. Thy kingdom come, thy will be done, on earth as it is in heaven. Give us this day our daily bread, and forgive us our trespasses, as we forgive those who trespass against us. Lead us not into temptation, but deliver us from evil. For thine is the kingdom, the power, and the glory forever. Amen.

0: God of grace, you've been so gracious in how you've cared for us. May we, with joyful hearts, return to you these gifts of tithes and offerings. Take them and bless them in the ways in which they're used and go out from this place. But Lord, help us to not just give to you what fits in this plate. Let us be willing to give of ourselves, our time, our gifts, and our talents, so all that we do throughout the week can be a praise to Jesus' name. Amen.
1: Amen. If you'll remain standing, we'll join together in our next hymn. We'll sing three verses of Great is Thy Faithfulness.

0: may be seated. Pastor Martin.
1: For this morning's scripture, we're going to jump into the Exodus story. Now, Moses and Aaron have helped lead the people out of Egypt. Sometimes we forget Aaron's role. He's been there for all of this. Remember, at the burning bush encounter, Moses told God he couldn't do it. He has a stutter. And God reminded Moses that he will be with him, but he will also be able to take his brother Aaron. Also remember that Moses grew up in Pharaoh's house. Aaron grew up with the people that were enslaved. The Israelites saw Aaron as one of their own throughout the story. Saw Aaron with Moses throughout. And where we're entering the story, the Israelites have already been away from Egypt for more than 2 months. They spent the last 40 days waiting on Moses, who had gone up Mount Sinai and had yet to come down. So the people are worried and nervous and turn to Aaron. With this in mind, let's prepare our hearts and lives to receive a word from the Lord as we pray. Speak, Lord, for your servants are listening. Exodus 32:1-14 reads, "When the people saw that Moses delayed to come down from the mountain, the people gathered around Aaron and said to him, 'Come, make gods for us, who shall go before us. As for this Moses, the man who brought us up out of the land of Egypt, we do not know what has become of him.' Aaron said to them, 'Take off the gold rings that are on the ears of your wives, your sons, and your daughters, and bring them to me.' So all the people took off the gold rings from their ears and brought them to Aaron. He took these from them, formed them in a mold, and cast an image of a calf. And they said, 'These are your gods, O Israel, who brought you up out of the land of Egypt.' When Aaron saw this, he built an altar before it. And Aaron made a proclamation and said, 'Tomorrow shall be a festival to the Lord.' They rose early the next day and offered burnt offerings and brought sacrifices of well-being. And the people sat down to eat and drink and rose up to revel. The Lord said to Moses, 'Go down at once. Your people, whom you brought up out of the land of Egypt, have acted perversely. They have been quick to turn aside from the way that I commanded them. They have cast for themselves an image of a calf and have worshipped it and sacrificed to it and said, "These are your gods, O Israel, who brought you out of the land of Egypt."' The Lord said to Moses, 'I have seen this people, how stiff-necked they are. Now, let me alone so that my wrath may burn hot against them and I may consume them. And of you, I will make a great nation.' But Moses implored the Lord his God and said, 'O Lord, why does your wrath burn hot against your people, whom you brought out of the land of Egypt with great power and with a mighty hand? Why should the Egyptians say it was with evil intent that he brought them out to kill them in the mountains and to consume them from the face of the earth? Turn from your fierce wrath, change your mind, and do not bring disaster on your people. Remember Abraham, Isaac, and Israel, your servants, how you swore to them by your own self, saying to them, "I will multiply your descendants like the stars of heaven, and all this land that I have promised I will give to your descendants, and they shall inherit it forever." And the Lord changed his mind about the disaster that he had planned to bring on his people." This is the word of God for the people of God. Thanks be to God. I don't know, every time I read it, I remember the last time I gave a sermon on this, and it was a focus on how God wanted to say, "Listen, Moses, it's your people whom you brought out." And then Moses changed the perspective and said, "Hold on, now God, it was you who brought us out of Egypt. It's your people too." There are so many ways to take this scripture. This morning's sermon will be a different. And I was thinking of their perspective. Like, what would you do if you know the guy? You know the guy who was born of one of you, they say, but he was raised in Pharaoh's house. He was raised with the ones who enslaved you. What would you do if that guy, you know, the one who performed the plagues against the Egyptians, the one who led you out of Egypt, what would you do if he led you to a mountain and then left you there for over a month? Normally, when we gather together and we're left alone, we chit-chat and some gossip might start up. What questions would you start asking others? How long do you wait before saying, does he know where we're going, where this promised land is? How long is he up there before you ask, is he alive? They even mention in the scripture, we don't know what's become of him. We don't even know if he is alive. And then there's the questions you've always been asking, like, where is the food and water going to keep coming from? How long are we going to stay here? How long is it before you look for a new leader? And we know people in groups love to talk. A little gossip here or there becomes a whole group wondering if Moses is alive. I think the UMC equivalent happens in the spring. A conversation here or there in a congregation ends up having a whole congregation wondering, are they going to take our pastor or not? Is he trying to stay or leave? Thank God it's the fall and I don't have to worry about you all having those conversations right now. But we also know that people get distracted. Moses isn't there. God's not there for them to focus on. So they start looking around. They get distracted. You don't know what it's like. You can take my kids to like Sam's Club or Walmart right now. Any store that has Christmas decorations out. We've been on fall break. We went to Sam's. And they see automatically. We walk through the doors. There's Christmas decorations. Eli turns to me. Hey, Dad. That means the toys that could be our Christmas presents are out. Can we look? Can we look? I remember being that age, and I don't even remember if I asked if I could look. I just went and looked. There was a Carolina Panthers football helmet with jersey combo pack, and I wanted it. I wanted it for Christmas. I wanted it so bad that I lost my mom and where she went. I don't remember how we got back together. I really think a store employee was involved somewhere. Or man, I remember really loving when I was a kid, lightsabers came out that not only did it shoot out of the handle, it had lights and sound. That was new to us. I was so excited. Now you can get it for $9.99 with free shipping. It was something I was incredibly excited about, though. We can get distracted. Not just as kids, as adults, we get distracted all the time. I could have been a lot more productive yesterday, but I turned college football on. And I love a good upset, so Oklahoma over Texas, yes please. And then the UK game, during the afternoon games, I was loading the dishwasher. And I loaded the top half, loaded like half of the top half and pushed it in, and on the bottom, I filled it up, I pushed it in, and I forgot to look at anything else, and I just started it. Half loaded dishwasher. Opened it up and wondered what in the world happened after. Where'd all the dishes go? What was I doing? Well, I wasn't focused on what I was doing. I was more focused on the football game. There are so many things that can end up taking our attention. But what happens when these distractions, whether they're conversations, thoughts, or actual things, really start turning our focus away from where we're supposed to be going? We end up lost. Moses and God, they weren't there directly in front of them. The people ended up lost, trying to go their own way. Their relationship was new. It was still just beginning. So there wasn't that trust that should have been in place. So they went an extended amount of time without visually seeing or feeling Moses or God close by. So their minds wander. They end up following someone they shouldn't. They end up following themselves. We could put all the blame on Aaron, but they were the ones who gave Aaron all these ideas and followed the directions. They do. They turn to Aaron. They tell Aaron to make them gods, as if a person could make a divine thing. But they saw how the Egyptians had done it, so they wanted to do it for themselves. That was what they were used to. Aaron, he did help them make the idol. He could have stood up to the crowd. But we also know today there are many leaders who do not stand up for what they believe in if there are enough loud voices. We know that the squeaky wheel gets the grease. You just got to be loud enough. They squeaked and he greased that wheel. He gave in to the pressure. He asked the people for their gold. That was one of the questions I had over the scripture this week. Where did the gold come from? They were slaves. How do they have enough gold to make not just the golden calf, but it's plural gods that he builds the altar to? Well, on their way out of Egypt, they had gotten into the treasury, and they I don't know if it was gifted or they just took, but they got enough of the gold and jewelry that is what they melt down. And Aaron melts it down. He forms it into this idol. Something that will indeed distract them all. We love to turn our eyes to shiny things, and that's exactly what they did. We could make fun of their decision, for who truly believes that a person can make a god, that a divine being can just come up out of the gold that we put together? And who holds a festival to a god that they just made for themselves? Who so quickly turns to worship a new idol? And yet we've been there, whether we want to name it or not, and we've seen people do it. If we put together how much time we spend doing certain things or talking about subjects, if you made a list of it, how much of it shows your worship of God and how much of it shows your worship of money or of sports or of another person, especially in politics these days? I wondered, and I almost went through it, but I was scared of the results. What if I asked AI to look at all my social media? Everything I post about, everything I like, everything I comment on. What would it say are my top priorities? What would it show as something that I'm worshiping with my time and energy? What would it show of yours? Because we don't see God physically. So too often we turn to the things we can physically see. We make our own golden calves, and sometimes we do it even knowing that it's bad for us, we still do it. Now I thought about sending in a picture, and it could have been the golden calf to represent the scripture. I also thought about this other image, and it's the one that's been playing in my mind. We love beautiful and shiny things even when they're bad for us. And have y'all seen A Bug's Life? It's a Pixar film from, well, back when I was a kid. In it, there are these two bugs flying around at night outside of a porch that has one of them bug zapper lights on it. And, oh man, it's his name, Harry. The friend goes, "Harry, don't look into the light." He goes, "I can't help it. It's just so beautiful." And zap. We know it's bad for us, but it's shiny and beautiful. Temptation is bad for us. The temptations of sin are bad for us, but it's shiny and beautiful. If it was ugly and hurt you automatically, you wouldn't be tempted to do it. But it's shiny and beautiful, and we end up heading towards it. How many times have we felt that beautiful temptation of sin pulling at us, leading us into that zap? For the wages of sin is death. But the gift of God is eternal life. To that zap. For the wages of sin is death. But the gift of God is eternal life. The Lord saw this happening and said to Moses, "Go."

willing to go ahead and pay up on that? How many times have we been in that spot, though? A stiff-necked, stubborn people. I'm not saying I've heard some of you describe that way, but I believe I have. And I think you can put me in that same plate. Amen. I can be certainly stubborn when it comes to certain things, and there are those bad habits in our lives that are hard for us to give up. How many times has God looked down and seen how stubborn we are and not giving it up and holding on to something way too long that we shouldn't? And if the wages of sin is death, is that not what we deserve as well? We need someone who's willing to advocate for us. In the early church, as Catholicism was starting to make itself into a denomination, they talk about not just the Holy Spirit as an advocate, which we know is something that Paul writes about the Holy Spirit, but also Jesus. Loving and graciously advocating on our behalf, knowing that we have angered God, and we have angered God with some of the things we've done. But advocating just like Moses does. Lord, don't you love them too? Are they not your people? And then how many of us, if we were put in that position, who of you have the courage of faith to stand up to God the way Moses does? Because you've seen all that God could do with the plagues, the sea just split open and you walked across. Water came out of rocks. Bread fell from heaven when you needed it. Who of you have the courage of faith to stand up to God and say, "Oh Lord, why does your wrath burn hot against your people?" Automatically contradicting something God just said to you. They're not my people, they're your people whom you brought out. And why should you do this so that the Egyptians could say it was with evil intent that he brought them out to kill them in the mountains and to consume them from the face of the earth? Turn from your fierce wrath, change your mind, and do not bring disaster on your people. God had seen us and how stubborn and stiff-necked we were. Throughout Scripture, we have the stories. It's not just here at Mount Sinai as the people have made this golden calf. We see it as the people are so stubborn that they refuse to turn from their ways and end up in exile. And how even when they come back into the promised land, receiving more of God's grace and love, they continue to turn and turn away to the point where we needed an advocate and a way for death to be defeated so not even it could separate us from God's love. Where God was willing to say, "You know what? You are my people. You are my children in such a way that, yeah, sin bears punishment. I'm going to bear that punishment on the cross and then defeat death, rising so that you too can rise and have life and life everlasting." There's times when we're like the people who too often are willing to look around and see something physically there and make it an idol of ourselves. And make it an idol for ourselves. Spending our time and energy focused on it instead of on God. But then there's other times when, aren't there people in our lives who need an advocate? Who they've turned from where God was leading them. They haven't been living the right life. Aren't there those that have been lost to the darkness in such a way that they need someone to advocate on their behalf, to go to God as Moses does and says, "Yes, Lord, they've messed up. But they're your people too." Can you think of someone in your life or around your social circles? Have you taken a name up to God because you love and care about them and the way their life is going? Have you gone to God in prayer because you love them and want better for them? And ask God to change your mind on how their life is going so that they indeed can know what it's like to have that gracious and loving presence of Jesus their Christ with them. Moses was willing to advocate for his people. Jesus advocates for us. Who are we advocating for? Who do we need to stand up for, to pray for, to lift up

0: because they're currently lost to the beauties of sin and temptation. Unless you think this world is perfect, there should be names. Can we this week take the challenge of each day lifting up a name, purposefully praying in love for them, so they can get out of whatever addiction, whatever temptation, whatever sin has been holding back from their relationship to God, whatever's been holding them back from living out their best life with Jesus, their Christ. Because we've all been there. If we don't currently find ourselves there, then we're in a position where we too can advocate. There's a warning, though. Whenever you advocate for someone, that usually means God's going to put it on your heart to do something too. That you're going to be the means through which God works to help enter something into their life. Moses continues to be with them through not just these days, for years, 40 years through the wilderness. Won't even get to see we'll get to see but not enter the promised land. Hopefully there are people that we care enough about that we're willing to do the same. That when God puts it on us, we're willing to do the work. And when we see them, we're willing to lift their name up to God. And when we've been there too. Listen, the light is beautiful. Sometimes it feels like we can't help it, but there's that friend that's calling out. Look away. From the beauties of temptation, look away. There is something more for you. There is life and life everlasting. Let us pray. Heavenly Father, we thank you for how you love us. How there are many times and many things we've done to give you reason to be angry with us. To let your wrath burn hot against us. And yet, you still see us and claim us as your children. You graciously pour out your love upon us. And give us time and time and time again to seek forgiveness and to repent for all that we've done. That has messed up our relationship with you and our relationship with others. Lord, help us to indeed turn away from the things of this world that ruin our relationship with you and with others. Help us to live life fully, knowing that our God is with us and on our side. Lord, when we find ourselves in the position, let us be bold in our faith to advocate for our friends and neighbors who are going through hard times, who don't see the light of Christ like we do, who don't know it for themselves. And Lord, if it be your will, work in and through us in this church that they too may know that there is life and life everlasting, that you have defeated death, and that we have the power to turn away from sin. To have that life and life everlasting. In your name we pray. Amen.
1: If you'll stand, we'll join together in our final hymn today. We'll sing, "Take My Life and Let It Be."

Keep your focus. It can be hard, but there are some shiny golden calves out there that want to steal our attention. May we go out knowing that God so loves us in this world that He gave us Jesus our Christ, not to condemn, but to save. God equipped and empowered by the Holy Spirit to reject the temptations of sin and to live in the light of Christ, advocating for those who need that same light and letting indeed your will be the will of God as He works in and through you. Go in God's peace. Amen.

0: yourself, sir? She's well. She got out this week a couple of times. I had to talk to some folks.
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0: I'm Pam Puzo. The remnants of Isaias have reached the Northeast.
1: All of that rain does push up along the I-95 corridor, so D.C., Philadelphia, up to New York, Long Island, all of these areas will see a decent amount of rain.
0: Fox meteorologist Adam Klotz, hundreds of thousands remain without power. The most outages are in Florida. Another firestorm over ICE operations in New York City. Oscar Belgal of the Dominican Republic was shot in the neck last Thursday. He was in a car with his son in the back seat.
2: According to ICE, Belgal had a long history of run-ins with police and evaded officers last month. Also, federal agents Thursday said they feared for their lives and did not know that a child was in the car.
0: That's Fox's Alex Hogan. A federal judge has blocked Belgal's deportation. 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
5: Kentucky's measles outbreak has hit triple digits. Here's Brady Hopkins with more.
6: Kentucky has confirmed 104 measles cases this year, including 9 hospitalizations. Christian County has recorded 44 cases, while neighboring Trigg County has 25. State health data shows 102 patients were unvaccinated or had an unknown vaccination history. No deaths have been reported. Measles spreads through the air and can cause a high fever, coughing, red eyes, and a rash. Health leaders are urging Kentuckians to check their vaccination records and contact a medical provider if symptoms develop. I'm Brady Hopkins.
5: And in unfortunate news, Danville High School senior Jamari Johnson passed away on Friday night. Johnson suffered a medical emergency that's currently under investigation. He was a senior on the Danville varsity football team since his freshman year. A GoFundMe page has been set up to support his family. I'm Daniel Barnard.
4: This is the Kentucky News Network.
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11: Lingering showers moving out. We'll see a high of about 70 degrees here this afternoon. Some patchy fog possible tonight with a low of 53. Tomorrow is Columbus Day. It's a federal holiday, so remember, post offices are closed. There's no rural delivery of mail. The Federal Reserve is closed, so most banks are also closed on Monday, Columbus Day. Keep that in mind. It is not a state holiday, so state government offices will be open. And on a local level, you should probably just check ahead. 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Weather-wise for tomorrow, mostly sunny skies by afternoon and 84 for tomorrow's high, so a warmer day. Clear skies, 59 for Monday night's low, and then sunny, 87 on Tuesday. Partly sunny, 86 on Wednesday with a slight chance of showers and thunderstorms in the afternoon. And then same deal there on Thursday. Slight chance of afternoon showers, thunderstorms, 83 for the high. Push that right on into Friday, but highs a little cooler on Friday. We'll say mid-70s on Friday. And right now looking at next weekend, sunshine on Saturday with a high of 61. 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
11: 55-year-old Joe Chad Gossett of Park City passed away on Wednesday as the result of a motorcycle crash in Sweetwater, Tennessee. He was a U.S. Army, U.S. Navy, and National Guard veteran. He attended Emmanuel Baptist Church. Survivors include his children, Chandler Gossett of Cave City and Jocelyn Gossett of Glasgow. Two grandchildren survive. His mother survives, Judy Gossett of Park City, and two sisters, Michelle Carver and Nikki Perkins. A funeral service for Joe Chad Gossett is scheduled for 11 Tuesday morning at Patton's Cave City Chapel. Burial will follow in Evergreen Cemetery. Visitation is 3 to 7 p.m. Monday and from 9 a.m. until service time on Tuesday at Patton's Cave City Chapel. 74-year-old Jackie Ray McClure of Buffalo passed away Thursday at his residence. Survivors include a son, Nathan McClure, a sister, Patty Graham. A funeral service for Jackie Ray McClure is scheduled for 11 on Monday morning at Bennett Bertram Funeral Home in Hodgenville. Burial will follow in Buffalo Cemetery. Visitation is 2 to 6 p.m. this evening and from 9 a.m. until service time on Monday at Bennett Bertram Funeral Home. All times in this obituary are Eastern. 85-year-old James Robert, known as Bob Davis of Campbellsville, formerly of Greensburg, passed away Friday at his home. His wife survives, Mary Lee Davis, a son, Daniel Cody Davis of Columbia, four grandchildren, two great-grandchildren, and a funeral service for Bob Davis is scheduled for 5 Thursday evening at Coward and Parrott Funeral Home, with cremation to follow. And visitation is from 1 p.m. until service time on Thursday at Coward and Parrott Funeral Home.
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9: Now kids have all the cool stuff at church, man. Trunk or treat. I didn't know what this was. My church did it. I was so excited, man. Reach our community. It was awesome watching my pastor explain it to the older people the week before. He gets on the mic. Now, we know we don't live in the same town we grew up in. We can't be out there knocking on strange people's doors. It's not safe. What we're going to do? We're going to get all the automobiles in the parking lot in the dark, decorate them. We're going to teach kids that car trunks may be full of delicious candy. Hallelujah. Where'd everybody go?
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8: Studio 101 weather. Few showers lingering around, moving out this afternoon. About 70 for the high, some patchy fog tonight, 53 for the low. Becoming sunny by Monday afternoon. Tomorrow is Columbus Day. Remember, it's a federal holiday, not a state holiday, though. 84 for tomorrow's high, and then clear skies and 59 for tomorrow night. On Tuesday, sunny. Look at this, 87 for the high on Tuesday. Then partly sunny, a chance of afternoon showers and thunderstorms on Wednesday, about a 20% chance. 86 for the high on Wednesday. Same deal on Thursday, a little cooler, though, a high in the lower 80s. And then on Thursday, same deal, lower 80s. Friday, a 20% chance of showers and a high in the mid-70s. Next Saturday, mostly sunny, a high in the lower 60s.

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5: Stevens, a Saturday missile strike on an airport in Saudi Arabia's capital of Riyadh, killing 12 people, including an American.
6: This was the second such attack in just 48 hours and raises questions about if the United States could come to the defense of Saudi Arabia and launch a new round of strikes against this Iranian proxy group.
5: Fox's Trey Yingston, Tel Aviv. ICE facing renewed scrutiny following the shooting of a Dominican national, Oscar Belgal, in New York City. An investigation is underway.
7: FBI and HSI are both investigating. They're the lead investigating officers. There is body camera footage. You can clearly see that the that Oscar was accelerating. As we approached the vehicle, we told him lawfully to exit the vehicle.
5: That's Homeland Security Secretary Mark Wayne Mullen earlier today on Fox News Sunday. 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
8: I don't know if you like to people watch, but I'm a huge fan. It's free. You know, you just sit there with someone you love and talk about the folks walking by for a couple hours. And Gatlinburg is prime pickings. I mean, get your camera ready. I'm on the main drag. If you've never been there, Gatlinburg is basically just one hill, you know, with museums. That's their word, not mine. And then my favorite place to people watch in any tourist town, but especially Gatlinburg, is the old-fashioned candy kitchen. I love that place so much because no matter what time of day you walk up, you're going to see the same thing. There's going to be a hillbilly pressed up against the window who cannot figure out how they're making taffy on the other side of the window, and it is the greatest thing they've ever seen. They're like, get out of here. Nuh-uh. Hey, come look. It's where they make it. The taffy from Cracker Barrel. Yeah, it all comes from... I don't know how they do it, even though I can see the whole process from right here. Just stand there. Hours.
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10: 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This is Rethink Some Things. Now the kind of woman makes a merry thing. My idea when we wrote it was actually a guy who

0: Yeah, join us this Friday morning at 10 o'clock for the grand opening of the brand new Speedway at the I-65 Horse Cave Interchange. 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Now, we're going to be broadcasting live from 10 to noon with great prizes to be given away. The Hart County Chamber of Commerce will also hold a ribbon cutting during the grand opening. In case you don't know, the new Speedway is located right next to Holiday Inn Express, just over the bridge on the west side of the interstate. Come be a part of the grand opening, and if you can't, listen to us here 10 to noon this Friday.
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6: Kentucky's measles outbreak has hit triple digits. Here's Brady Hopkins with more.
7: Kentucky has confirmed 104 measles cases this year, including 9 hospitalizations. Christian County has recorded 44 cases, while neighboring Trigg County has 25. State health data shows 102 patients were unvaccinated or had an unknown vaccination history. No deaths have been reported. Measles spreads through the air and can cause a high fever, coughing, red eyes, and a rash. Health leaders are urging Kentuckians to check their vaccination records and contact a medical provider if symptoms develop. I'm Brady Hopkins.
6: And in unfortunate news, Danville High School senior Jamari Johnson passed away on Friday night. Johnson suffered a medical emergency that's currently under investigation. He was a senior on the Danville varsity football team since his freshman year. A GoFundMe page has been set up to support his family. I'm Daniel Barnard.
5: This is the Kentucky News Network.
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11: Few showers lingering around, moving out this afternoon. About 70 for the high, some patchy fog tonight, 53 for the low. Becoming sunny by Monday afternoon. Tomorrow is Columbus Day. Remember, it's a federal holiday, not a state holiday, though. 84 for tomorrow's high. And then clear skies and 59 for tomorrow night. On Tuesday, sunny. Look at this. 87 for the high on Tuesday. Then partly sunny, a chance of afternoon showers and thunderstorms on Wednesday. About a 20% chance. 86 for the high on Wednesday. Same deal on Thursday.

0: Mr. T-Rex. I'll bring your favorite candy, a lollipop with a really long stick. You show me the way out of Holiday World's dino corn maze. It's 12 acres. 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I say we got lost. Deal?
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7: Fox News, I'm Carmen Roberts. The Houthis say they did it. And President Trump says the U.S. may join Saudi retaliation for yesterday's airport attack that killed 12, including an American.
8: Still, the Houthis are continuing to issue new threats. A spokesperson for the group warned foreign airlines against using Saudi airspace or airports as the conflict escalates. The question now is how Saudi Arabia will respond.
7: Fox's Trey Yingston, Tel Aviv. Another Saudi airport terminal was struck today. Hundreds of thousands of people are still without power in the south after Hurricane Isaias.
9: Talking hundreds of trees down, power lines littering the Gulf Coast states. It is going to take days for cleanup crews to restore things back to normal.
7: Fox Weather's Michael Estime in Gulf Shores, Alabama. Today, the storm's remnants are pouring rain on the northeast. 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
11: Three people were injured in a car accident last night at Burksville Road and the Cumberland Parkway eastbound off-ramp in Glasgow. All three were taken to the local hospital for treatment. In the meantime, the inaugural Steps for Safety 5K run at Buchanan Park in Bowling Green was yesterday. The race, hosted by the Barron River Area Safe Space, celebrates courage, resilience, and solidarity with survivors and their children of domestic violence. In a sports update, the NFL Sunday 1 p.m. slate of games has kicked off. The Bengals are in Miami, the Titans are hosting Houston, and the Colts are in Pittsburgh. And from yesterday's college action, Kentucky took down number 10-ranked LSU at home under the lights in overtime. Head coach Will Stein is the first Kentucky head coach to start 5-1 in his first season since 1913. I'm Daniel Barnard.
10: This is the Kentucky News Network.
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3: Few showers lingering around, moving out this afternoon. About 70 for the high, some patchy fog tonight, 53 for the low. Becoming sunny by Monday afternoon. Tomorrow is Columbus Day. Remember, it's a federal holiday, not a state holiday, though. 84 for tomorrow's high, and then clear skies and 59 for tomorrow night. On Tuesday, sunny. Look at this, 87 for the high on Tuesday. Then partly sunny, a chance of afternoon showers and thunderstorms on Wednesday, about a 20% chance. 86 for the high on Wednesday. Same deal on Thursday, a little cooler, though, a high in the lower 80s. And then on Thursday, same deal, lower 80s. Friday, a 20% chance of showers and a high in the mid-70s. Next Saturday, mostly sunny, a high in the lower 60s.

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4: I'm Jamal Smith. Here's what's happening. The U.S. is looking at potentially joining strikes against the Houthis. That's after an American was killed at an airport attack in Saudi Arabia.
5: Secretary of State Marco Rubio confirming the American casualties, saying these reprehensible attacks demonstrate a blatant disregard for innocent civilian life. They must stop now.
4: Fox's Madeline Rivera there. Now, if you have friends down south, they may be part of a big cleanup.
6: Cleanup efforts are still underway as powerful Hurricane Isaias made landfall just a few days ago as a powerful Category 2 storm. Winds over 100 miles per hour. We still have nearly 500,000 folks without power right along the Gulf Coast.
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5: I love our holiday traditions. As a kid, Halloween was amazing. 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Probably because I make a hot cat woman. 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

0: 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Now, we're going to be broadcasting live from 10 to noon with great prizes to be given away. The Hart County Chamber of Commerce will also hold a ribbon cutting during the grand opening. In case you don't know, the new Speedway is located right next to Holiday Inn Express, just over the bridge on the west side of the interstate. Come be a part of the grand opening, and if you can't, listen to us here 10 to noon this Friday. Studio
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9: Kentucky's measles outbreak has hit triple digits. Here's Brady Hopkins with more.
10: Kentucky has confirmed 104 measles cases this year, including 9 hospitalizations. Christian County has recorded 44 cases, while neighboring Trigg County has 25. State health data shows 102 patients were unvaccinated or had an unknown vaccination history. No deaths have been reported. Measles spreads through the air and can cause a high fever, coughing, red eyes, and a rash. Health leaders are urging Kentuckians to check their vaccination records and contact a medical provider if symptoms develop. I'm Brady Hopkins.
9: And an injury.
10: No deaths have been reported. Measles spreads through the air and can cause a high fever, coughing, red eyes, and a rash. Health leaders are urging Kentuckians to check their vaccination records and contact a medical provider if symptoms develop.

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3: Studio 101 weather. Few showers lingering around, moving out this afternoon. About 70 for the high, some patchy fog tonight, 53 for the low. Becoming sunny by Monday afternoon. Tomorrow is Columbus Day. Remember, it's a federal holiday, not a state holiday, though. 84 for tomorrow's high, and then clear skies and 59 for tomorrow night. On Tuesday, sunny. Look at this, 87 for the high on Tuesday. Then partly sunny, a chance of afternoon showers and thunderstorms on Wednesday, about a 20% chance. 86 for the high on Wednesday. Same deal on Thursday, a little cooler, though, a high in the lower 80s. And then on Thursday, same deal, lower 80s. Friday, a 20% chance of showers and a high in the mid-70s. Next Saturday, mostly sunny, a high in the lower 60s.

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5: 524-3500. Fox News on Carmen Roberts. President Trump says he is considering joining the Saudis' military retaliation on the Houthi rebels who carried out four deadly attacks on airports over the past week. But Democratic Senator Chris Murphy tells CBS's Face the Nation.
6: No, I don't think the United States should go to war in Yemen. I mean, this administration is absolutely incompetent in war making.
5: Isaias fades into the East Coast, but it's still threatening millions with flooding, widespread rain, and severe storms. The hurricane slammed into the Florida panhandle this weekend, causing death and destruction.
7: President Trump has approved emergency declarations in Alabama, Florida, and Georgia as this region restores power and cleans up the mess from all of the downed trees, blocking roads, and falling on buildings.
5: Fox says Jonathan Siri, America's listening to Fox News.
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5: So the first couple of years I made my own costumes, which of course suck, the ghost, the hobo, no good. Then finally, third year, begging the parents, got the Superman Halloween costume, not surprisingly. Cardboard box, cellophane top, mask included. Remember the rubber band on the back of that mask? That was a quality item there, wasn't it? That was good for about 10 seconds before it snapped out of that cheap little staple they put it in there with. You go to your first house, trick or snap, it broke, I don't believe it. Wait up, you guys, I gotta fix it. Hey, wait up! Wait up! That's what kids say. They don't say wait. They say wait up! Hey, wait up! Because when you're little, your life is up. The future is up. Everything you want is up. Wait up. Hold up. Shut up. Mom, I'll clean up. Let me stay up. Parents, of course, are just the opposite. Everything is down. Just calm down. Slow down. Come down here. Sit down. Put that down.
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I said, well, I didn't know. He said, I turned 65 about 11 months ago.

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9: The University of Kentucky Wildcats have jumped 10 spots to number 15 in the Associated Press Top 25 poll following a 35-34 overtime victory over 10th-ranked LSU at Kroger Field. Following the game, the SEC League office assessed a $500,000 institutional fine against UK after fans rushed the field, with conference bylaws requiring the penalty to be remitted directly to LSU. In Boyle County, autopsy results released by the coroner's office confirm 17-year-old Danville High School senior football player Jamari Johnson died from an enlarged heart after suffering a fatal medical emergency Friday night. School administrators opened high school facility centers over the weekend to provide counseling and minister support to teammates and families. I'm Travis Laird.
8: This is the Kentucky News Network.
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13: All right, how about some patchy fog here overnight and a low of about 53, then becoming sunny on Monday. Tomorrow is Columbus Day. It's a federal holiday, not a state holiday. Check ahead if you've got business to conduct on Monday. Don't waste a trip. Anyway, 84 for tomorrow's high, then clear skies, 59 for tomorrow night. Sunny, 87 on Tuesday. Slight chance of afternoon showers, thunderstorms Wednesday and Thursday. Wednesday's high about 86, Thursday's high about 83.

0: News. I'm Jamal Smith. Here's what's happening. There have been two strikes on an airport in Saudi Arabia, killing 12 people, including an American. Senator Chris Murphy told CBS's Face the Nation he does not want the U.S. pulled into the conflict.
1: No, I don't think the United States should go to war in Yemen. I mean, this administration is absolutely incompetent in war making.
0: Meantime, Border Czar Tom Homan says ICE will continue its work here in America.
2: Mandami and Hochul want to point their finger at the ICE agent. They want to ignore the fact this man's a public safety threat and ICE has taken him off the street, which makes New York safer.
0: New York City's mayor demanded ICE stop enforcement after a five-year-old was in the car at the time of that shooting the other day. 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
5: The University of Kentucky Wildcats have jumped 10 spots to number 15 in the Associated Press top 25 poll following a 35-34 overtime victory over 10th-ranked LSU at Kroger Field. Following the game, the SEC League office assessed a $500,000 institutional fine against UK after fans rushed the field, with conference bylaws requiring the penalty to be remitted directly to LSU. In Boyle County, autopsy results released by the coroner's office confirm 17-year-old Danville High School senior football player Jamari Johnson died from an enlarged heart after suffering a fatal medical emergency Friday night. School administrators opened high school facility centers over the weekend to provide counseling and minister support to teammates and families. I'm Travis Laird.
4: This is the Kentucky News Network.
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12: Patchy fog possible tonight with a low of 53. Tomorrow is Columbus Day. It's a federal holiday, so remember, post offices are closed. There's no rural delivery of mail. The Federal Reserve is closed, so most banks are also closed on Monday, Columbus Day. Keep that in mind. It is not a state holiday, so state government offices will be open. And on a local level, you should probably just check ahead. 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Weather-wise for tomorrow, mostly sunny skies by afternoon and 84 for tomorrow's high, so a warmer day. Clear skies, 59 for Monday night's low, and then sunny, 87 on Tuesday. Partly sunny, 86 on Wednesday with a slight chance of showers and thunderstorms in the afternoon. And then same deal there on Thursday, slight chance of afternoon showers, thunderstorms, 83 for the high. Push that right on into Friday, but highs a little cooler on Friday. We'll say mid-70s on Friday. And right now looking at next weekend, sunshine on Saturday with a high of 61. 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
12: 55-year-old Joe Chad Gossett of Park City passed away on Wednesday as the result of a motorcycle crash in Sweetwater, Tennessee. He was a U.S. Army, U.S. Navy, and National Guard veteran. He attended Emmanuel Baptist Church. Survivors include his children, Chandler Gossett of Cave City and Jocelyn Gossett of Glasgow. Two grandchildren survive. His mother survives, Judy Gossett of Park City, and two sisters, Michelle Carver and Nikki Perkins. A funeral service for Joe Chad Gossett is scheduled for 11 Tuesday morning at Patton's Cave City Chapel. Burial will follow in Evergreen Cemetery. Visitation is 3 to 7 p.m. Monday and from 9 a.m. until service time on Tuesday at Patton's Cave City Chapel. 74-year-old Jackie Ray McClure of Buffalo passed away Thursday at his residence. Survivors include a son, Nathan McClure, a sister, Patty Graham. A funeral service for Jackie Ray McClure is scheduled for 11 on Monday morning at Bennett Bertram Funeral Home in Hodgenville. Burial will follow in Buffalo Cemetery. Visitation is 2 to 6 p.m. this evening and from 9 a.m. until service time on Monday at Bennett Bertram Funeral Home. All times in this obituary are Eastern. 85-year-old James Robert, known as Bob Davis of Campbellsville, formerly of Greensburg, passed away Friday at his home. His wife survives, Mary Lee Davis, a son, Daniel Cody Davis of Columbia, four grandchildren, two great-grandchildren, and a funeral service for Bob Davis is scheduled for 5 Thursday evening at Coward and Parrott Funeral Home, with cremation to follow. And visitation is from 1 p.m. until service time on Thursday at Coward and Parrott Funeral Home.
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0: 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Now, we're going to be broadcasting live from 10 to noon with great prizes to be given away. The Hart County Chamber of Commerce will also hold a ribbon cutting during the grand opening. In case you don't know, the new Speedway is located right next to Holiday Inn Express, just over the bridge on the west side of the interstate. 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
0: All right, how about some patchy fog here overnight and the low of about 53, then becoming sunny on Monday. Tomorrow is Columbus Day. It's a federal holiday, not a state holiday. Check ahead if you've got business to conduct on Monday. Don't waste a trip. Anyway, 84 for tomorrow's high, then clear skies, 59 for tomorrow night. Sunny, 87 on Tuesday. Slight chance of afternoon showers, thunderstorms Wednesday and Thursday. Wednesday's high about 86, Thursday's high about 83.

0: 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The Crook and Chase countdown begins now. Number 30.
1: Well, Kenny Chesney is in turbocharge. Just released to radio last week. This one has already made the top 30. Kenny Chesney with Remember Me That Way.

0: Remember Me That Way, and hope it's a good one. Kenny Chesney, today debuting at number 30 on our Crook and Chase countdown. Hello, everybody. I'm Charlie Chase.
1: I'm Lori Ann Crook, pouring you a cup of ambition. That is the new coffee brand from Dolly Parton. And just as Dolly would have wanted, we're not only filling our cups, but our hearts as well, with a memorable conversation with Dolly and also the stars who are dedicated to sharing her light. I am talking Scotty McCreery, Lainey Wilson, and Carly Pierce. Plus, we have a special coffee offer coming your way.
0: Indeed. Also, the enlightening story of John Morgan's current chart hit and the new song that he snatched back from a superstar. It's a great story. Plus, Luke Bryan and Corey Kent are here as well.
1: And we're so excited about this as well. Our rediscovery artists, the band Diamond Rio. Now, lead singer Marty Rowe is here to take us back in time to the 90s when they changed the face of country music. And we'll road trip with the group on the release of their new song, America Works, including a pretty hilarious story about a choir of chirping invaders during one of their concerts.
0: It's unbelievable. We have an exciting weekend for you. And Parker McCollum is no exception as he advances another space to 29 this week. Here's Killing Me on Crook and Chase.

0: John Morgan's Kid Myself, presented by Night Train Broken Bow Records. John will share some personal insight into that song as we reveal the official standing for it later in the show.
1: Right now, we're at number 28 here on the countdown. That slot belongs to Kevin Powers, featuring his friend Shaboozey with Move On.

0: right now. One of the greatest collaborations ever, our Crook and Chase classic from 1992, What You Gonna Do with a Cowboy, the great Chris LeDoux featuring the great Garth Brooks. Now, Chris passed away back in 2005. We wish he was here celebrating his 78th birthday this weekend, but you know, it's awesome that we're still celebrating his brand of LeDoux music.
1: Don't you know? And that's the kind of music that Corey Kent grew up on. And rather than imitate, Corey has found the perfect mix of the styles that inspire him and a brand new sound, and he has made that mix part of his new release. That's after the break. Also, Carly Pearce is ready for the first cup of Dolly Parton's Cup of Ambition. That's on the way.
2: Everybody knows I'm kind of a Dolly stalker.
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0: Office Space 227, Empty Words, the second release from the brand new album by Corey Kent. Now, that's the follow-up to his recent hit with Co-Wetzel, Rocky Mountain Low.
1: Yeah, this album features a defining sound and a new brand for Corey. The title says it all. It's Heartland Rock and Roll. It's what Corey Kent describes as a mix of pop rock influences and some traditional country styles.
0: Am I correct that this Heartland Rock and Roll music and the whole album, in the greatest way, is a turning point for you, in that you have a completely different attitude and confidence about how different you are and how great that is?
2: Yeah, well, it seems like you view it that way, and I'm super happy about that.
0: Yeah.
2: It feels like the next evolution of... There's some songs on this record that definitely kind of are for the fans that brought us to the dance, right? But there's also, on this specific record, I think I've valued like innovation more than recreating or recycling things that have worked in the past. It's like, okay, what can we go explore now that's new and that's fresh, while keeping a lot of, you know, what got us here. It's a really delicate balance of those two things. But yeah, I think that this record, Heartland Rock and Roll, is always what I've tried for a long time to kind of pinpoint what the sound is called. And, you know, you're walking through an airport and somebody sees you with a guitar and they're like, oh, you in a band? Yeah, we are. What kind of music do you play? Country music. Oh, really? Like, what kind? And I'm like, kind of country rock and roll. And I just never felt like that really did it justice or could paint the right picture in somebody's mind. And somewhere along the way, it just, like, the perfect descriptor, Heartland Rock and Roll, came about. And it's the closest thing I've ever found to being able to say, like, this is the sound, and I think it puts the right picture in people's minds.
1: No doubt you will be hearing more of that distinctive music from Corey Kent. It's really fresh. It's cool. Heartland Rock and Roll is the new album, available now.
0: And back on the countdown, we have Chase Matthew next with Holding It Down at 26.

0: Chase Matthew holding it down, number 26 on the Crook and Chase Countdown. Now, to another milestone that Dolly Parton dreamed up years ago. You know that music and some of the most famous lyrics she ever wrote.
1: Tumble out of bed and I stumble to the kitchen. Pour myself a cup of ambition and yawn and stretch and try to come to life.
0: Hey, millions of us start the day just the way she sings it, with a cup of coffee. So Dolly had a genius idea that had been percolating in her head for 40 years, and it's now a reality.
2: 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They'll send it right to your door.
0: Hey, Carly Pierce learned everything about ambition, dedication, and working hard when she got her big break as a young performer at Dollywood. Well, that experience to this day has infused Carly with tons of ambition. Did you take on any of Dolly's personality?
3: I would hope so. I mean, everybody knows I'm kind of a Dolly stalker, but she's just from a business. I actually sang Jolene last night on the Opry and said that from just a business standpoint, from a songwriter, artist, singer, but also just the way that she has remained so true to her and unapologetically is Dolly and still has those Sevier County roots is really amazing. I think Reba's the same way. Trisha Yearwood's the same way. And that's the kind of person that I hope people will start to identify with when they think of me. Hopefully.
0: The best thing Dolly ever said to me, we were talking about, we did a TV show with her, and she was talking about all the ups and downs in her life, and the best thing she said was, no matter what, I always try to have a happy heart. And I have remembered that all these years, and if I get upset about something, I think, okay, I need to have a happy heart, like Dolly. She's just full of things.
3: I love her.
0: Don't you love her?
3: I do love her. Dolly, we love you.
2: And we do love Dolly. Seems like everybody did. Hey, one of her closest friends was her fellow Hall of Famer, Kenny Rogers. They created all kinds of magic together in the recording studio and on stage. And Carly is doing the same with her friend, Riley Green. They're sizzling on the radio with this one. If I don't leave, I'm going to stay.

0: Shirley Pierce, Riley Green. If I don't leave, I'm gonna stay. Well, next on Crick and Chase, a milestone for Luke Bryan, and Mitchell Tenpenny fills a big void.
1: Hey, good morning. You're heading to the airport, right?
2: 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How long have you been a rideshare driver?
1: About 3 years now, but I really enjoy it.
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1: 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I use Upside, the free app that gives you cash back for every gallon of gas you buy.
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11: All right, how about some patchy fog here overnight and a low of about 53, then becoming sunny on Monday. Tomorrow is Columbus Day. It's a federal holiday, not a state holiday. Check ahead if you've got business to conduct on Monday. Don't waste a trip. Anyway, 84 for tomorrow's high, then clear skies, 59 for tomorrow night. Sunny, 87 on Tuesday. Slight chance of afternoon showers, thunderstorms Wednesday and Thursday. Wednesday's high about 86, Thursday's high about 83.
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Crook and Chase Countdown top hit from 2 years ago this month. That was Justin Moore with This Is My Dirt. And now to present day, Kevin Powers and Shaboozy making strides with a three-space climb to number 25. This is Move On.

0: Move on. Kevin Powers scores his first chart hit with his friend and label boss, Shaboozy, and at number 25. And for another rising star, Ashley Cook, well, she's carved an interesting path to success. She attended one of the best music schools here in Nashville. It's right down the street from our studio, as a matter of fact. And she pursued an entirely different course of study, not music. Ironically, it all came together, and Ashley explains how that other major has given her a strong foundation with all aspects of a music career. You, like Brad Paisley, Tyler Hubbard, Trisha Yearwood, attended Belmont University.
1: I did, yeah.
0: And for those of you outside Nashville, it's basically known for the music industry over there. So you can't really go to school to learn country music, but there's more to the music business than just being able to sing and perform. What did you learn? What was your big takeaway from going to college there?
1: Well, funny enough, I actually didn't study music at Belmont at all. I studied corporate communications and marketing, which
0: has a role in music.
1: Oh, it's everything. It's crazy because I didn't go to school for music, and I didn't learn about music in school, but I learned so much about communicating and marketing, which was my degree, and that is quite literally what you do as an artist. You know, like your job is to find a way to market your music and what you do and who you are as a person in a way that's easily understood and communicated to a crowd. That's literally what it is. And so when I was in it in school, I wasn't doing it to be in music. I wasn't majoring in those things to go take it and go do something in music with it. You know, I kind of ended up in this on a whim. I did music when I was a kid up until Belmont, and I took a break when I was at Belmont, not doing music. And then my senior year, I saw the Country Showcase thing, which Tyler Hubbard and Brad Paisley also were in this Country Showcase, and I applied for it, and I got in, and I won, and it became this whole journey that I ended up using my degree for. But I think overall, I think music, you know, the music industry, like you're saying, you can't learn how the music industry or like how to be in the music industry from being in a classroom. You have to just go do it.
0: Sure.
1: But I think, you know, God put me in a really cool spot for those 4 years at Belmont in that degree, because I wasn't learning about the music industry. I was learning the skills to use when I'm in it, you know?
0: Perfect.
1: And that's really what it is that I was learning how to public speak, you know, how to take an idea and package it well to be able to deliver that to a crowd, whether it's a boardroom of executives, if I was to go into recruiting or marketing or whatever it is, or a crowd of people in Cleveland tomorrow night on my first show of my headline tour. And it's the same thing, which is the crazy part. You know, it's all marketing and communicating and figuring out how to get your message out to somebody in a way that you feel like they understand what you're saying.
0: Well, Ashley Cook not only has her own solo single, Baby Blues, out now, but Dustin Lynch has just released a new collaboration with Ashley. It's on his upcoming album, Clean Slate, which is due out October 30th. But we have a preview for you right now. So here they are together, Ashley Cook, Dustin Lynch, and How You Been?

0: number 24.
1: In a pinch, man. Hotter than the red on the cattle brand. Cause she's a gold digger with a quick trigger. A cast iron skillet swinging lid flipper.

0: my horse back.
1: Yeah, that's the deal. I want my horse back. And while you're at it, bring me my lawnmower you borrowed last summer. That's Cody Johnson up in space to number 24. Hey, coming up on the Crook and Chase Countdown, Scotty McCreary relives his Opry induction as the Grand Ole Opry prepares for Rhett Akins to become its newest member this week.
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11: This is Matt Jones with Kentucky Sports Radio. You've heard me make bold claims about the Big Blue on the hardwood, and the kids in Kentucky always back it up.

0: Shelton advancing one spot to 22 here on Crook and Chase. That has let him in anyway. Now to what's always a grand moment in our music city, and that's becoming a member of the iconic Grand Ole Opry. Scotty McCreary, incidentally, is still pinching himself after the Grand Ole Opry let him into their family 2 years ago. The Opry will get a new member Tuesday when Rhett Akins is inducted. And just to give you some perspective here, Scotty took us behind the scenes to explain how it all comes together, beginning with the initial surprise invite to join the cast of country music's longest-running radio show.
1: 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Hello.
2: That is just dream come true, legitimately. The Opry was on in the house when I was growing up, and I feel like I'm an old soul, and just my respect and appreciation for the Opry with the artists that have played it, yes, but the history of them and the kind of the popularization of country music and how big of a role they played in it. I get chills when I step on that stage, and it still doesn't feel real. So,
0: Let's go behind the scenes, okay?
2: All right.
0: Now, you were invited to be a member of the Opry by an up-and-coming artist named Garth Brooks.
2: Yeah, I think he's going to do okay.
0: Yeah, we keep an eye on him.
2: Yeah.
0: And it's a surprise to you, right? However, somebody had to know about it.
2: Yeah.
0: Like your manager over here, okay, in advance. Can you trust him anymore?
2: Man, I really thought I could always tell. He would never lie to me or at all. But, I don't think he's ever hidden anything from me, period. Probably tells me too much. But, yeah,
0: he's over there laughing right now, just so you know.
1: Look at that poker face.
0: Yeah, right. Poker face. Yeah.
2: But, no, I had no clue. He knew, my family knew, my friends, but everybody.
0: Your family and friends knew.
2: They flew. I didn't know they were in the house that night. Just my wife and my kid. But, no, I would say for the last couple years, it's been such a dream of mine. I would think in the back of my head, maybe tonight's the night. Just dreaming, maybe. And it never was. But that Christmas, it was a Christmas show in December. In my mind, I was like, I'm going to go in here, sing fa-la-la-la-la, and be in bed by 9:30. That was the only thing I was thinking.